0: show to reference it directly. So they did the next best thing. They made it A Salute to Brooklyn featuring a baseball theme. Let's get back to it. The episode is from September 30th, 1947.
1: That was very nice, Ray. That was Ray Block and the Philip Morris Orchestra playing Feudin', Fightin', and Fussin'. They played like they were foolin', fiddlin', and fakin'. And now... I'm only kidding. You know I love you madly. M-A-D-D-L-Y, madly. And now, as we continue our salute to Brooklyn, we now present...
2: Brooklyn Forum tonight. Brooklyn Forum tonight. The question, will living in Brooklyn ever take the place of jungle warfare?
1: Thank you, Mr. Gallup. And now let's get on with the questions from the floor. Let's start right here with this tall gentleman with the alligator bags under his eyes. Yes, sir?
3: Mr. Burrell, me and a bunch of my friends came all the way from Brooklyn just to catch you at the Roxy.
1: What happened? Did you catch me?
3: No, we caught the wrong guy. He's still in the hospital.
1: How do you like that? There's a campaign not to waste food, and this guy comes all the way from Brooklyn to leave an egg. Next. All right, this young man coming up here wearing the suede pumps with the platform heels. Young man, what is your name?
4: My name is Harry Truman.
1: Harry Truman?
4: Don't confuse me with the president.
1: Oh, no, I won't.
4: His name is Harry S. Truman.
1: I know.
4: Mine is Harry M. Truman.
1: I see. What does the M stand for?
4: Margaret.
1: All right, Harry, you have a question about Brooklyn?
4: I got no questions about Brooklyn. I like Brooklyn.
1: Well, we're just...
4: Always somebody is criticizing Brooklyn. What's the matter with Brooklyn?
1: There's nothing wrong.
4: Then stop criticizing. What are you, a wise guy or something?
1: No, I just...
4: I come from Brooklyn. I'm proud of it.
1: Yeah, but
4: I was born in Brooklyn. I live in Brooklyn. I hope I drop dead in Brooklyn.
1: I didn't say...
4: Who gave you the famous men? George Washington, Frank Sinatra, Chiang Kai-shek, Brooklyn.
1: Look,
4: who grows the most oranges? Who gave us all our presidents? Who discovered America? Brooklyn!
1: Please, wait.
4: Ah, shut up, you Bronx bum!
1: Please, we must control ourselves. Young man, let's have your question again.
4: Okay. Would you like to buy a 1922 Essex?
1: Oh, please, sit down. Let's hear the woman's side. All right, this young lady in the aisle squeezing grapes with her bare feet. Young lady, what is your name, please?
5: Tallulah Feeney. I'm a homemaker.
1: I see. See? And you have a question concerning Brooklyn.
5: Yeah. How can I stop my husband from being such a loyal Dodger fan? He's driving me nuts.
1: He's very loyal?
5: Loyal? Just say the word Dodger and he takes off his hat, falls down on his knees, and kisses his Leo DeRocher button.
1: Oh, he's loyal, all right.
5: He even got a tattoo on his chest that says Dodgers.
1: Really?
5: To show he ain't prejudiced, he also got a tattoo that says Yankees.
1: On his chest?
5: Are you kidding?
1: I get it.
5: He's always getting into fights at Ebbets Field.
1: He gets into fights?
5: He got so much glass in his head from pop bottles, I could get a deposit back on him.
1: Well, no wonder.
5: You should have seen my husband the day the Dodgers won the pennant.
1: What did he do?
5: He come running home yelling, the Dodgers won the pennant for the first time in 6 years. Then he gave me a big kiss.
1: He gave you a kiss?
5: It was the first time in 6 years for me, too.
1: Mrs. Feeney, now that the World Series is on, your husband must be impossible.
5: Yeah, he told me if the Dodgers lose the World Series, he's going to throw himself out the window.
1: If the Dodgers lose, he'll throw himself out the window?
5: Yeah. Come on, Yankees!
1: Thank you. Thank you, Mrs. Feeney. And now, let us all bow our heads in devotion to Brooklyn as we sing...

0: Mr. Gallup, did I ever tell you what happened to me once at Ebbets Field?
1: Yes.
0: Would you like to hear it again?
1: No.
0: Okay, if you insist, here's what happened. It was earlier this season, Mr. Gallup. I took my little son, Junior, out to Ebbets Field to see the Dodgers play the St. Louis Cardinals.
2: 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Show your tickets.
0: Here you are, sir. There's tickets for my son and me.
2: Wait a minute. A half-price ticket for this kid?
0: Oh, well, he's only five, aren't you, Junior?
3: Yeah. Da-da.
2: Okay, going.
0: Come on, Junior. I don't want to miss a minute of the game.
3: Da-da.
0: All right, we're in already.
4: Oh, all right.
0: You can put away that teething ring. Let's get to our seats. Oh, boy. At last, a baseball game.
3: Give me a hot dog, Pop.
0: Junior, you just had lunch. Now let's get to our seats.
3: I'm hungry. The ride out here gave me an appetite.
0: A ride in a packed subway gave you an appetite? What are you, a cannibal or something? I'm not getting you a hot dog.
3: You're kidding.
0: No, you're not getting a hot dog.
3: Okay, step aside. Here it comes.
0: No, Junior, please.
3: I'll kill myself.
0: No, Junior. Junior, please.
3: Where's the gas pipe?
0: Junior, please. Junior, please.
3: Stop it. Stop it.
0: All right. Oh, brother. What a kid, you win. I'll get you the hot dog and I'll meet you at the seats. Junior? Junior?
3: Here's your seat, Pop.
0: Oh, boy, what a struggle. Here's your hot dog.
3: I don't want it now. You eat it.
0: You don't want it? I had to knock down an old man to get it. All right, I'll eat it. Gee, the game started.
3: It's just the first inning.
0: Oh, good. Only the first inning. What's the score?
3: 12-16.
0: Oh, a pitcher's duel. Well, I still have 8 innings to see. Who's up now?
3: Brooklyn. Stanky's at bat.
0: Oh, Stanky. Good. Come on, Stanky.
5: Ball one.
0: Gee, nice crowd.
5: Ball two.
0: Hey, you know, that's bunk about Dodger fans being tough.
5: Ball three.
0: Look, Junior, look how orderly they are.
5: Strike!
0: Junior, are you all right?
3: Yeah, where are you, Pop?
0: Here, under the seat. What's happened? What happened?
3: They're burying the umpire behind second base.
0: Oh, that's nice. He would have liked it that way. Oh, shh, the game's starting again.
3: I'm hungry, Pop. I'll take my hot dog now.
0: Yeah, well, I...
3: Huh? Hot dog.
0: Hot dog. I ate it.
3: You're kidding.
0: No, Junior. Junior, you said that
3: I'll
0: you...
3: I'll kill myself.
0: No, Junior.
3: Myself.
0: Don't start again.
3: No,
0: Junior, don't
3: myself.
0: Start.
3: Give me again.
0: Junior, stop it. Please. Now put your eyes back in your head now. Okay, I'll get you a hot dog. Here I go under the stands again. Geronimo. Here's the hot dog, Junior. I ran all the way.
3: You sure made speed, Pop. You weren't gone 2 minutes.
0: I guess I didn't miss anything. I see Stanky still at bat.
3: Yeah, but it's the sixth inning.
0: Sixth inning? What's the score?
3: 22-18.
0: What are they doing, playing on pogo sticks? Okay, now for some baseball. Who's at bat?
3: Stanky.
0: Come on, Stanky! Well, come on, umpire, what was it?
6: Strike.
0: Sixth inning. What's the score?
3: 22-18.
0: What are they doing, playing on pogo sticks? Okay, now for some baseball. Who's at bat?
3: Stanky.
0: Come on, Stanky! Well, come on, umpire, what was it?
6: Strike.
0: Junior, come on. Let's go home.
3: They're starting again, Pop.
0: Good, good. Who's at bat? I see.
7: Popcorn, peanuts, hand grenades.
0: Junior. Please, do me a favor, Junior. Sit down.
3: I'm hungry. Get me some peanuts.
0: No, Junior, you'll ruin your appetite for dinner.
3: Mother's cooking tonight.
0: Oh, good idea. Peanuts. Hey, one bag of peanuts.
7: Okay, catch.
0: Ow, ooh, ooh, my nose. Hey, will you watch how you throw them, please?
7: Don't change the subject. You owe me a dime.
0: Here's a half a dollar. Catch.
7: Got it. Here's your change. Catch.
0: That's great. All in pennies. Now I got to get under the seats and pick them up. Well, nothing's happening anyway. Here goes. Junior, what happened? What happened?
3: Stanky doubled, Robinson single, Walker homered, there was a triple play, the Cardinals came up, scored four runs, Karowski homered with bases loaded, the score is tied 26-26. What a ball game!
0: Yep. Now who's up?
3: Stanky.
0: Must be his bat and ball. Quiet. Junior, shh, quiet. What? Here's the pitch.
1: Ball one.
0: What's with that umpire?
3: They run out of men.
0: Oh, I see.
4: Hey, Milty! Milty Bell!
3: Hey, look, Pop, behind you. It's Lou Parker.
0: I'm not turning my head.
4: Hey, Milty!
3: Can't you just turn around for a second? Answer him.
0: Well, I guess I better. What is it, Lou? All right, <gee. laughs> Well, what happened? I just turned my head. What happened?
3: Stanky triple. Robinson walked. Yeah. Reese doubled off the scoreboard and was caught sliding into third.
0: Yeah.
3: There was a fight at second base. The Cubs came up and made four runs.
0: Yeah.
3: Then the game was held up for a little while on account of rain.
0: What's the score?
3: 62-61.
0: Nice tight game. Who's up?
3: The Cardinals.
0: Good. Who's the batter?
3: Stanky.
0: Stanky? He's with Brooklyn.
3: While you had your head turned, he was traded.
0: That does it. Junior, come on, let's go home.
3: No, Pop, we're staying to the end.
0: You're kidding.
3: No, Pop, we're staying.
0: Okay, here it comes.
3: No, Pop.
0: I'll kill myself.
3: No, steady. I'll kill myself.
0: Thank you very, very much. Well, that about winds up the hilarity for tonight. Mr. Gallup, how about telling the folks who's appearing in person this week at the Roxy?
8: Of course. Stanky.
0: Thank you, Pee Wee Reese. Good night, ladies and gentlemen.
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10: That episode of the Milton Berle Show was from September 30th, 1947. Indeed, the date of the first game of the World Series that year, featuring an all-New York City showdown between the Yankees and the Brooklyn Dodgers. Of course, you heard frequent references to second baseman Eddie Stanky, clearly because his last name was funny to say. But it was one of his Dodger teammates who made history during that World Series. Jackie Robinson was the first African-American player to appear in a World Series. Of course, earlier that same 1947 season, he broke Major League Baseball's color barrier. By the way, the Yankees would win the series in seven games. I'm Greg Bell, and up next here on Win Radio Was, we ride into the Wild West with Hopalong Cassidy and his sidekick, California Carlson. We'll be right back.

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5: Welcome back to When Radio Was. William Boyd was a native of Ohio, born in Hendrysburg, and spent his early years in nearby Cambridge. But the family relocated to Tulsa, Oklahoma, and after his father's death, he would move to California, and early jobs included working as a surveyor, an auto salesman, and an orange picker. He also began to find work as an extra in a number of silent films. A favorite of filmmaker Cecil B. DeMille, it wasn't long before Boyd began getting leading man roles. He suffered a hitch, though, in his showbiz career in 1931 when he was mistaken for another William Boyd, one facing multiple criminal charges. After a few years, though, Boyd was back in the business, and in 1935, he was offered the sidekick role of Red Connors in the first Hopalong Cassidy film. He lobbied instead for the title character, got it, and for the rest of his life, he was happily known as Hoppy. In this episode, known as The Gunfighter in Short Pants, he'll be joined by Andy Clyde as sidekick, California Carlson. It's from October 13th, 1951.
6: With action and suspense out of the Old West comes the most famous hero of them all, Hopalong Cassidy, starring William Boyd. The Ring of the Silver Spurs heralds the most amazing man ever to ride the prairies of the early West, Hopalong Cassidy, the same Hoppy you cheer in motion pictures, and the same California you've laughed at a million times. Raw courage and quick shooting have built a legend around this famous hero. Hopalong is a name to be feared, respected, and admired, for this great cowboy rides the trails of adventure and excitement. William Boyd as Hopalong Cassidy and Andy Clyde as California. What's our story this time, Hoppy?
7: Well, it's one called Gunfighter in Short Pants and began one morning as California and I are on our way back to the Bar 20 after delivering some brood mares to a rancher near Albuquerque, New Mexico. We'd crossed a range of low mountains and stopped to water our horses at the headwaters of Yaqui Creek. California was proving himself a giant in the field of tall tales. So far, I'd listened to his exploits with Wild Bill Hickok, Wyatt Earp, and Bat Masterson. Then he worked up to Sheriff Pat Garrett.
8: Hoppy, you'll never believe it, but Pat and me was closer than two armadillos in one shell. Why, Pat depended on me plumb total. How do you think he got his reputation?
7: Well, shooting Billy the Kid helped a little.
8: Yeah, sure it did. Only, who do you think really shot the kid?
7: Oh, now wait, California.
8: Me, California Carson, that's who. Two gun Carson in them days, deadliest gunslinger west of the people.
9: Sit tight, you two. Or I'll put the next one on the seat of Grandpappy's britches.
8: Grandpappy? Grandpappy? Why, I'll show you. I'll... Hoppy? Well, doggone, it's just a boy.
7: Yeah. Hey, son, aren't you a little young to be so unfriendly?

0: I'll be 14 come spring. Why are you here?
1: Oh, we were just watering our horses and getting ready to move on.
0: You're ready?
2: Yes.
3: Young'un, you're acting mighty smart.
0: Smarter than you, you whiskered old armadillo.
3: Armadillo? Why, I'm smarter. I got plenty of brains.
0: Yeah? In which head?
3: California,
1: stop it.
0: Good thing. One more move toward me and I'd have bored him.
3: Grandpappy, armadillo, which head? Hoppy, a man's got to draw the line someplace.
1: Not when a rifle's pointing at his breakfast, he doesn't. Say, you've been crying, haven't you, son?
0: Ain't been crying. Only women crying. I'm a man. Now you get.
4: Beasley, where are you?
0: Uh-oh. You two stick. Man needs help when a woman's around.
4: Beasley! What are you doing with that rifle? Who are these men?
0: How many times I gotta tell you my name's Beans? And I reckon Pappy don't need his rifle now, so it's mine.
4: Beans, I'm sorry. But you should be home.
0: I ain't no kid. So stop fussing over me like an old hen.
1: Miss, I'm Hopalong Cassidy.
4: How do you do? I'm Maud Allen.
1: This is California Carlson. Is there anything wrong? Maybe we can help.
4: No, I guess not. Oh, this is Beasley. Beans Donnewell. His father was... passed away a few days ago, and I've been staying to take care of things.
0: Happy didn't pass no place. He was killed by that devil Drago.
4: Beans!
0: It's true. And I don't care if Drago has been sparking you. He swore to get Pappy for settling on the headwaters of Yaqui Creek. So we shot him in the back. Pappy was a good man. Always treated me fine. Never even made me go to school.
1: Nah, don't cry, Bean. Maybe we can help you.
0: I ain't crying. I ain't.
3: No, of course you ain't. Poor little kid. I didn't savvy. You know what? You can ride my horse back to your house.
0: I'll do worse than kick next time. Now back up, all of you.
1: Son, waving that gun around won't bring your dad back.
0: Maybe it won't, mister, but I guess that I'm the only Donnerwell left now. Not very old, but I'm big enough to see that Drago don't get away with shooting my pappy.
1: But that's for the law to handle, son. Now put the gun down.
0: I ain't arguing the point. You all stay put until I'm out of sight. Got no reason to shoot you. I sure will if you try and stop me.
4: Beans, what are you going to do?
0: I'm going to take my rifle and Pappy's binoculars and pack into the hills, where I can watch Drago's house. You can warn him for me. The first time I catch him riding alone, I'm going to bushwhack him.
5: Hoppy and California, stopping to rest their horses at the headwaters of Yaqui Creek, were confronted by Beans Donnerwell, a 13-year-old boy whose father had just been killed by an unknown assailant. They try to calm down the angry boy, but keeping them at the point of his rifle, Beans runs off, intent on taking his own vengeance on Drago, the man he believes responsible for his father's death.
3: Hoppy, are we going to chase that little monster? He might shoot someone.
1: It won't help matters to have the kid taking shots at us. No, Beans just needs time to cool off. Then we can make him understand it's wrong to take the law into his own hands.
4: Well, this is just dandy. A fine pair of men afraid of a little boy.
3: With a great big gun? Yes. That rifle's man-sized. And I reckon his corpses would be, too. Hoppy's right.
1: Miss Maud, did Drago threaten Donnerwell?
4: Well, yes. But Donnerwell was deliberately trying to cause trouble, settling on this quarter section around the headwaters of Yaqui Creek. He told Drago he'd dam off the creek the first time Drago made him mad.
1: The creek feeds the entire range below. Drago own it?
4: Practically. But Drago's no back shooter.
3: If Donnerwell was in a position to ruin him, I'd say the kid was right. Drago killed to save his water supply.
4: He didn't. Oh, you're awful, both of you. First you're afraid to trail the boy, now you're accusing an innocent man.
3: Oh, now look, Miss Maud, we wasn't...
4: I heard you, and you'd better ride on before Drago hears it.
3: You ain't giving us a chance to explain.
4: I heard all I want to hear.
3: Hey, wait, come back. It'll be dangerous to trail the kid while he's riled up. I wonder when I'll learn not to argue with women. Ain't you sort of unconcerned about being called a coward?
1: Oh, the girl's excited. We'll do something more practical. We'll warn this Mr. Drago to keep his nose indoors for a few days. By that time, maybe Beans will be hungry enough to come home.

0: Coffee, I hope this Drago is more gentle than the rest of the people in this country. If a boy and a gal are as unfriendly as we found them, what's a man going to be like?
1: We'll soon know. Drago should appreciate being warned anyway.
0: I hope you're right. I hate being buried. There's a mistake.
1: Well, here's his ranch house. I wonder if he's home.
2: Hello in there.
3: Yes, strangers? What's your pleasure?
1: We have a message for Mr. Drago. You him?
3: Nope. But you can tell me.
1: Sorry. I'd like to see Drago personally.
3: Oh? You the law?
1: Nope.
3: You got nice guns. On the Dodge.
1: Where's Drago?
3: Maybe you're riding grub line.
0: And maybe we're Apaches in the war path. But we ain't.
4: Well, lawyer, what have we here?
3: A gunslinger and a stove-up cowpoke. Tramps, by my guess.
1: I'm Hopalong Cassidy. This is California Carlson. If you're a Drago, we got a warning for you.
4: Advance guard for the nesters, huh? Get rid of them, lawyer.
1: You got the wrong burr under your saddle. We're not from any nesters, but a kid who's waiting to bushwhack you.
3: You don't hear so well. Drago wants you to leave.
4: Wait. Go on, Cassidy. Who's the kid?
1: You can guess. It's Beans Donnerwell. He thinks you shot his father.
4: Bean? You mean... Oh, no. You're warning me about a kid in short pants. Me, Drago, being threatened by a dirty-faced rat. That's a rich one.
5: Oh, I say, Aunt, must you bellow like a sick buffalo? Oh, your yelling gets annoying after a while. I don't know why I stick around.
4: You like to eat, that's why. Cassidy Carlson... My nephew, Junior Holland.
1: Hi.
5: Howdy. Oh, my pleasure, gentlemen.
4: I'm holding a baile tomorrow night, Cassidy. It's Junior's birthday. I reckon you've earned an invite.
1: Thanks, but all we came for was to be sure you wouldn't go riding where Beans might take a shot at you.
4: No ragtail kid is scaring me into a hole. I ride where and when I please. But you can tell him I didn't pot his old man. Much as I hated the cuss for getting me over the barrel.
1: Why did he settle up there? Even if he did have you where he wanted you, he couldn't take advantage of it.
4: He couldn't. But the nesters that he was the leader of could. He was going to force me to let them settle part of my ranch.
1: Well, it's open range. They could settle it anyway.
4: Not without a whale of a fight they couldn't. Old Donnerwell knew I'd run the nesters off unless he had a way to keep me still.
1: All right, come on, California. We have to warn a boy about a man.
0: Hoppy, we've been looking for that kid for 5 hours. It's getting dark, and I'm soaked plumb to my bad temper.
1: Yeah, we got to find him, California. With Drago acting bullheaded, we have to get the boy. I only hope he doesn't shoot before we can talk to him.
0: You're a real inspiring company. If we're lucky, he's going to...
1: Dismount. Find cover.
6: Oh! Oh!
0: Don't shoot. We're friends.
1: Keep your head down.
0: No, I'm glad you thought of that.
1: And put that gun up. We're not shooting at scared boys.
0: I was just a heffing it for comfort, that's all. Hey, he's quit.
1: Wait a minute. Maybe he's reloading. Beans! Beans!
0: No answer. Maybe he's mad at us. Hoppy, your arm, you're hit.
1: It's just a flesh wound. I'm all right. I guess our friend is left for good. One way to be sure, though.
0: Hoppy! Hey, get down, you darned idiot!
1: He's gone. Looks like we won't get to talk to Beans.
0: Blasted hero. Someday you're going to give me heart failure. You're pulling a trick like that. And watch... look out, he's behind us.
7: Hiya, fellas.
0: Hi, fellas. Hoppy, did you hear him? He empties a Winchester at us and comes in to say, hi, fellas.
7: I didn't empty no Winchester. I heard the shooting and came to see who was doing it.
1: Beans, are you sure? Well, if you didn't, who did?
7: If I'd emptied my rifle... You two would have been dead. Honest, Mr. Cassidy, I ain't really a gunfighter. The only hombre I'd shoot at is the man who shot Pappy.
1: Ever think you may be hunting down the wrong man, Beans? I can't say I like Drago much, but he doesn't look like a cowardly bushwhacker.
7: I got proof. I ain't short it to nobody, but I got it. Look at this. I found it next to Pappy's body.
1: A gold watch fob. Drago's name worked in it. Yeah, that's pretty good proof, I guess. No, look here.
0: Yeah,

0: Someone sliced through that soft gold.
1: It didn't break off. It was planted by someone.
2: It still could have been Drago.
1: Yeah, it could. But does it figure that a smart hombre like Drago would leave his signature like this?
2: Maybe so, maybe not. What's your interest, anyway?
1: Let's say I like seeing the law handle things. It's the only right way. Will you give us a couple of days, Beans?
3: You're going to investigate Pappy's death?
1: That's right. Believe me, son, we're on your side. I understand how you feel.
2: I think maybe you do. You're about the first man that didn't treat me like dirt, because Pap was a nester.
1: Just 2 days, and when we find the bushwhacker, we'll talk about how he should be punished. With a promise?
2: I promise. I won't do nothing for 2 days.
1: Good. Now you go home and get dried off. Let's go, California.
0: Hey, Hoppy. Here comes Miss Maud.
4: Hello, Mr. Cassidy. Carlton.
1: Evening, Miss Maud. Well, what?
4: Yes, the black eye. Should have taken your advice and not trailed Bean.
0: What happened?
4: I caught him. Tried to take his gun away, and he poked me one. Served me right.
1: He was pretty worked up.
5: Hello there, Hoppy, California. Did I hear you mention Beans Donnerwell?
1: Yeah, why?
5: Oh, I just caught sight of him hanging around outside.
1: What? I'd better find Drago quick.
5: Well, he's on the terrace. The side porch to you.
1: I've heard the word.
5: Eh? Well, I was afraid English was becoming the new dead language.
1: Stay here, California. I'll find Drago. Tell Miss Maud how you shot Billy the Kid.
4: Billy the Kid? Well, I thought Pat Garrett shot him.
1: Drago, you better come inside a minute.
6: What for? Come on and join me for a smoke.
1: It's not safe out here.
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1: Drago!
7: Time for a short siesta on Hop Along Cassidy. 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
16: Hoppy obtained young Beans Donnerwell's promise to do nothing about revenging his father's death for 2 days while Hoppy investigated. But the next night, Beans was seen outside Drago's house shortly before Drago was shot by someone out in the dark. Fortunately, Drago was only wounded when the bullet glanced from a silver concho on his vest. And now, in his bedroom, Hoppy is talking to him.
1: You're a lucky man, Drago. How do you feel?
17: I'm all right, except for a sore side.
1: What is all this Nestor talk?
17: Donnerwell was the leader of a bunch of Tennessee farmers. Oh, not enough to be dangerous to me. At least not until he took over the headwaters of Yaqui Creek. Someone tipped him that I'd never settle that piece of land.
1: Well, where are the Nestors now?
17: Over at the county seat, where the sheriff can protect them. I reckon they'll be moving in on me pretty quick. They'll get a warm reception. We'll take care of them.
18: I didn't shoot nobody. I was just watching the party. I didn't shoot nobody. Let me go.
19: Hey, Drago, we got the kid.
17: Take a little ragamuffin into Cedarville and lock him in that old jail. Then send to Donna Anna for the sheriff.
19: Right.
17: Good, they caught him. Well, I see pays for putting that slug into me. Hey, get away from my coat.
1: Oh, what? Sure.
17: Cassidy, if you try to cross me, I'll sick my whole outfit on you.
1: Here's the old jail. You know what to do, California.
20: Sure. I ought to run like blazes. Hoppy, I'll never get to be 40 traveling with you.
1: If you see 40 again, you'll back up to it. But you saw how someone stirred up a drunken mob to lynch Beans before the sheriff gets here.
20: Yeah, funny how easy it is to stir up hate. Wish it was as easy to make folks love. Life would be a heap more peaceful.
1: Oh, stop grumbling and stand guard. I'll get the boy.
20: Sure, stand guard. Just to rescue that shin-kicking, gun-toting, ornery little porcupine.
21: Morning, Miss Maud.
20: Goodbye, Miss Maud.
21: Why, Mr. Carlson, you look nervous. Anything wrong?
20: No, of course not.
21: I know. You're worried about the boy. So am I. He hasn't a friend in the world.
20: I wouldn't say that exactly, ma'am.
21: But it's true. The way that mob is shouting up the street, someone should take the boy out of town to Donna Anna.
20: Oh, no sane man would try a stunt like that. Goodbye.
21: Goodbye, Mr. Carlson. Be careful.
20: Sure. I'm trying as best I can.
1: California, coast clear?
20: Yeah, but hurry.
1: I had to tie up the jailer. Come on, Beans, here's your horse.
20: Quick, Hoppy. That mob spotted us. Let's ride.

0: What you stopping for, Hoppy?
1: Up ahead. A bunch of wagons and riders coming this way.
2: It's Pappy's friends. They're coming from Donna Anna.
1: We've lost the gang back there. You wait here. I'll check up ahead.
3: Hold up. Hold up there. Howdy, stranger. Riding kind of hard, aren't you?
1: My name's Hopalong Cassidy. From that star on your vest, I'd say you were the sheriff of Donna Anna County.
3: Yeah. You need a one?
1: Yeah, I got a prisoner back there. The little one.
3: Looks like about a half a prisoner.
1: That's Beans Donnerwell.
3: Why, that's...
1: Are these nesters, Sheriff?
3: Uh-huh. Planning on settling in Yaqui Valley?
1: Drago's going to fight to keep them out. They'll have guards posted. Drago's men will slaughter these farmers.
3: I reckon that's why I'm riding with them. I aim to see they get a fair shake. If they don't, well, I'll speak my piece.
1: I have an idea that might prevent this war if you can give me a little time. Listen, it's a good hunch Drago will take over Cedarville and make his stand there. He'll figure to try and trap those men.
0: What you looking for, Hoppy? Why'd we circle town?
1: From this knoll, I can watch how Drago's stationing his men. Uh-oh. There goes Drago himself into the hotel. That's what I wanted to see. Come on.
2: Hey, what about me?
1: You are to stay here, Beans. This is a two-man job.
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3: And now we try to draw Drago's fangs. That is, his men.
4: We just ask him polite-like to quit Drago, I suppose.
3: No, here's the plan. We'll split at that building. You go up the alley behind one row of buildings, I'll take the other. So far as I could tell, all of Drago's men are on the rooftops except those in the hotel.
4: So far I'm with you, Hoppy, but I got the feeling you're about to lose me. You take one side, I take the other, huh?
3: And behind each building, you stop and yell so a man or men stationed on the roof can hear you.
4: Yell what? Boo?
3: Well, you pretend you're one of Drago's men talking to someone. You yell something like this. Gold! They found gold on Yaki Creek. I'm on my way, Sam. Let those other suckers stay here and fight if they want to.
4: Oh, yeah, I get it. But, Hoppy, when they look down, they won't...
3: They'll see nothing. You duck around the next building as soon as you yell. Meet you at the hotel.
4: Yeah. Oh, well, I have had a good life up till now.
5: Don't get edgy, lawyer. We don't shoot till the nesters have been warned and their families are out of range.
6: So you told me a dozen times. The heck with it. I've had enough psalm singing. I'm going up on the roof where I can have some privacy.
7: Hey, Lark. Seems to me you aren't very happy about this chance to get rid of the nesters.
5: Maybe I'm not. But I can't back down now.
7: Uh-oh. It won't be long now. Look up the road. Here they come.
5: I wish there was another way.
8: There is. Just sit real quiet.
5: Huh?
8: What keep covered, California. I'll collect their hardware.
4: Right, Hoppy. Keep those hands up, you two.
7: Hey, what's the idea? I'm not carrying a hideout. My rifle's there against the wall.
8: Just had to search you and make sure. Now you, Drago.
5: There's mine. Don't bother to search me. You fool.
8: If you're thinking of your men, forget it. They're gone.
5: What? You're bluffing.
8: Am I? Then this should bring them running.
5: Greg! Luke! Blackie! Ryan!
4: Hoppy! I think his saddle just come unhinged.
8: Drago, it's my hunch you're a tough but misguided hombre. You want to listen to how you've been the intended victim all along?
5: I'm hardly in a position to argue, cowboy.
8: Well, first, Donnerwell was tipped to come in and settle on the source of Yaki Creek, giving you a good motive to kill him. Two, Donnerwell was killed and your watch fob planted by him. Beans found it and kept it secret. Three, failing to get you hung for Donnerwell's murder, the killer tried direct action, taking advantage of the boys being seen outside the house.
5: Still trying to say the boy didn't shoot me, huh?
8: He didn't. When the killer found he'd only wounded you, he again tried to plant a clue pointing to you.
5: Isn't this a little roundabout just to get me?
8: Yeah, it is. And it's what gave the killer away. There's only one person who stood to profit so obviously by your death that he had to make sure no one could suspect. Your heir.
7: Why, Unc? Why, he means me. I never even met Donnerwell.
8: Drago, take a look in Junior's coat pocket.
5: Huh? Sure. But it's silly to... What's this?
7: Donnerwell's wallet. But how... Cassidy, why, you put it there.
8: Yeah, when I searched her. It was a dirty trick, wasn't it?
7: A stupid trick, if you ask me. There. You have no proof.
8: No? You never met Donnerwell. How did you know it was his wallet? It's unmarked.
7: Why, you said... You dirty snoop. If you kept your nose out... But I won't take all the blame.
9: He's been shot.
4: Who did it?
9: Drop them, you two. It serves the sniveling skunk right. He was smart enough to have the ideas, but I had to do his dirty work for him.
8: You can't get away, Greg.
9: I'll get away. But first I'm going to kill the three of you. They'll shut you up for good.

0: You all right, Mr. Cassidy?
1: Thanks to your disobedience and quick shooting, Beans. Did you kill him?
0: No. I kept thinking about what you said. You know, the law taking care of it and all. I just put a slug in both his arms so he couldn't shoot, and another in his leg to make him sit down.
2: Some shooting. Someday I'll tell you about how I shot Billy the Kid. Oh, he was a fair shot himself and spunky just like you.
3: Beans, I owe you an apology. I accuse you of what my own nephew was guilty of. I'm sorry, son.
0: Reckon I made the same kind of mistake, Mr. Drago. We can both thank Mr. Cassidy for setting us straight.
3: We sure can. Beans, do you have any plans?
0: Me? No. Guess I'll try and get me a job somewheres.
3: Come over here with me, Beans. I think you've got a place to go. Maybe after Maud and I are married, you might even like to try us out as your new folks.
2: Gee. Hoppy, where'd you get Donner Wells' wallet?
1: Junior planted in Drago's coat the night he was shot. I saw it and thought I'd return the favor.
4: Hey, what was the shooting? Oh, what's this? Well, is the war over? Where's Drago's man?
1: Hello, Sheriff. You can stop worrying. Drago will let the nesters settle in peace. I'll tell you about it in a minute, but first, meet my partner, California Carlson. He's the one who really shot Billy the Kid, you know.
4: Oh, well, how interesting. I thought it was Pat Garrett.
2: That's because I let Pat take the credit. We was pards, Pat and me was. What's your moniker, Sheriff?
4: Garrett. Pat Garrett.
2: Sure glad to meet... Hoppy, hide me.
5: Hopalong Cassidy, starring William Boyd, is transcribed and produced in the West by Walter White, Jr. Gunfighter in Short Pants was written by Herb Purdom, with original music under the personal direction of Albert Glasser. All stories are based upon the characters created by Clarence E. Mulford. This is a Commodore production.
6: That was from October 13, 1951, with William Boyd as Hoppy and Andy Clyde as California. As you heard, the script was by Herb Purdom. He also wrote a number of episodes of the famed radio version of Gunsmoke, and penned some episodes of Richard Diamond Private Detective, solo or along with other primary writer, Blake Edwards. I'm your show host, Greg Bell, and when we return, I'll share a little more of Herb Purdom's credits. We'll be right back. There's no-

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Those two series also made the move to television, as did Purdom. 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Purdom was also a novelist. He captured a Spur Award in 1966 from the Western Writers of America for his novel, My Brother John. I'm Greg Bella. 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
1: Tonight, a chance of showers and thunderstorms, partly cloudy with a low around 74 degrees, south winds 3 to 6 miles an hour. Tomorrow, a 70% chance of showers and thunderstorms likely after 11 a.m. Partly sunny with a high near 93, south winds 6 to 10 miles an hour with gusts as high as 17 miles an hour. And that's your Bass Capital Radio weather.
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0: One day Dooley started feeling sick, and he decided that he better make his will out quick. He said,
1: just before the angels come to carry me, I want it down in writing how to bury me.
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1: Tonight, a chance of showers and thunderstorms, partly cloudy with a low around 74 degrees, south winds 3 to 6 miles an hour. Tomorrow, a 70% chance of showers and thunderstorms likely after 11 a.m. Partly sunny with a high near 93, south winds 6 to 10 miles an hour with gusts as high as 17 miles an hour. And that's your Bass Capital Radio weather.

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Hi, this is Putnam County School Superintendent Rick Cernsey with the Putnam County School District, working with our community to make a difference in our children's lives. 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

throughout history, there have been many songs written about the Eternal Triangle. This next one tells the story of a Mr. Grayson, a beautiful woman, and a condemned man named Tom Dooley. When the sun rises tomorrow, Tom Dooley must hang.

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1: Tonight, a chance of showers and thunderstorms, partly cloudy with a low around 74 degrees, south winds 3 to 6 miles an hour. Tomorrow, a 70% chance of showers and thunderstorms likely after 11 a.m. Partly sunny with a high near 93, south winds 6 to 10 miles an hour with gusts as high as 17 miles an hour. 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
1: Overnight, mostly cloudy with a low around 74 degrees.

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1: Overnight, mostly cloudy with a low around 74 degrees. Today, a 70% chance of showers and thunderstorms likely after 8 a.m. Partly sunny with a high near 93 degrees. And that's your Bass Capital Radio weather.

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1: Overnight, mostly cloudy with a low around 74 degrees. Today, a 70% chance of showers and thunderstorms likely after 8 a.m. Partly sunny with a high near 93 degrees. And that's your Bass Capital Radio weather.

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I saw you holding lots of other guys, and now you've got the nerve to say,

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1: Overnight, mostly cloudy with a low around 74 degrees. Today, a 70% chance of showers and thunderstorms likely after 8 a.m. Partly sunny with a high near 93 degrees. And that's your Bass Capital Radio weather.

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Oh.

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1: Overnight, mostly cloudy with a low around 74 degrees. Today, a 70% chance of showers and thunderstorms likely after 8 a.m. Partly sunny with a high near 93 degrees. And that's your Bass Capital Radio weather.

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1: Overnight, mostly cloudy with a low around 74 degrees. Today, a 70% chance of showers and thunderstorms likely after 8 a.m. Partly sunny with a high near 93 degrees. 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
1: Overnight, mostly cloudy with a low around 74 degrees. Today, a 70% chance of showers and thunderstorms likely after 8 a.m. Partly sunny with a high near 93 degrees. And that's your Bass Capital Radio weather.

I woke last night to the sound of thunder. How far off, I sat and wondered. Started humming a song from 1962.

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And when things go wrong, dear, just hold out your hand.

This is Danielle Schoep from Putnam County Emergency Management, reminding you to stay prepared throughout the hurricane season. 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

Hi, this is Kay Hope from River City Players, reminding you to come and catch a play by the river. 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

All right, a little Paul McCartney and Wings and Band with the Runs. What's that? Oh, Band on the Run. I'm sorry. Good morning. It's Monday all over again. We get to start the week over. Maybe we'll get it right. Thank you, Lord, for another day on this earth. 6:32, make that 6:33. That was a long record. And we've got 72 degrees, no, a little bit more than that, I think. It's 75 degrees on the front porch at WPLK. We're looking at, 40% chance of showers and thunderstorms today, increasing clouds, hot, high near 95, heat index at 105, and south winds going to be gusting up to about 20 miles an hour. 30% chance of rain tonight, low of 75, and then tomorrow a 30% chance, and hot, high 96, heat index at 107 tomorrow. And gusty winds out of the south up to about 21. Tomorrow night, 30% chance of showers and a low of 76 and gusts up to 15 miles an hour out of the south. Wednesday, sunny and hot, high near 98 and partly cloudy on Wednesday night, low of 75. And then we got the rest of the week, sunny and hot, high near 98. And a 30% chance of rain by Saturday. And right now outside, as I said, 75 degrees on the front porch at WPLK with the G-Man flying solo this week. Radio Red taking a little time off to be with the family. So it's just you and me and the music, like Diana Ross from 1981. 1981 gold.

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0: And over here.
1: Music.
0: And yes, over here.
1: Music.
0: The music is everywhere.
1: On the air, on the air, on the air, everywhere.
0: All the time.
1: All the time.
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0: As she marches out the door, 1966 gold from Nancy Sinatra, WPLK. How does that grab you, darling? Well, how does it grab you that Spain has won? Brother Steve in here, our World Cup expert.
1: Expert? I don't know about that.
0: Sure.
1: Yeah, it was pretty much a one-sided game yesterday.
0: Was it? I didn't see it.
1: Ferran Torres' goal at the 106th minute delivered Spain its second World Cup title Sunday in a win over Argentina that was really one-sided.
0: Wow.
1: The shot that scored was the 12th shot on goal for Spain, while defending champion Argentina had produced zero. So clearly Spain dominated the game. Spain pretty much dominated the tournament.
0: Wow.
1: They only gave up one goal
0: in
1: the whole tournament.
0: Holy smoke.
1: So hats off to Spain. Well-deserved World Cup win yesterday.
0: All right.
1: They were late in the game. Argentina did have a couple of shots on goal, but it just wasn't enough. Spain completely dominated the game. Emil Martinez, who was in goal for Argentina, set a World Cup record with 11 saves in goal during the game. And I mean, he did everything except stand on his head in goal. So, hats off to Spain. Well-deserved World
0: there
1: Cup victory.
0: There you go. Okay. How'd the Brits do in the third place or second place or whatever they call it? Did they play yet?
1: Well, that was kind of an interesting game. France against England for third place on Saturday. England led 4-0 at halftime. And France came back in the second half, and the game ended up with England winning 6-4.
0: Cool.
1: Which
0: All
1: is
0: right.
1: kind of unheard of in a soccer match. You can say that they didn't play very good defense during the game.
0: Yeah.
1: But it was entertaining for the fans.
0: Ten goals.
1: Good.
0: That's all that counts.
1: And Mbappe got two goals in a game, and so he wins the Golden Boot.
0: All right, very good.
1: For the World Cup tournament. So overall, great tournament. Fitting end. Spain was the favored team coming into the World Cup, and they showed everybody why yesterday.
0: And spread a lot of Americana around to some of the visiting people from other countries.
1: They did. There's a lot of a lot of goodwill was had by the fans that attended. A lot of them really thought that the experience was way different than they thought it was going to be. They really enjoyed themselves. They thought it wasn't going to be as open and as fun as it was. And, yeah, for the U.S., definitely a gold star on doing such a great job in unison with Mexico and Canada to put on this World Cup.
0: Yeah. And the ranch dressing market is, I think, going to be opening up into Europe.
1: Yeah. That's true.
0: They'd be crazy if they didn't, because all these people they try to take jugs of ranch dressing on the plane with them. And
1: that's right. That and let's see. Wherever Scotland ended up, wherever the Scots ended up, they pretty much emptied all of the bars.
0: The what did they call them? The Tartan army or something. They gave him a nickname, something about the plaid, the Tartan.
1: Probably, yeah, Tartan army.
0: Yeah. something like that.
1: But yeah, they started off in Boston, and
0: They love Boston, yeah. And they love Miami.
1: Yeah,
0: they were
1: Boston ran out of beer, which is hard to believe.
0: Sam Adams, they were drinking that instead of other kinds of beer. But anyway,
1: so it was a good tournament.
0: Well, good. All right. So how you been?
1: I've been good.
0: Good.
1: Things are going well.
0: Good.
1: Dogs are happy.
0: Good. So well, that's the main thing.
1: Dogs are happy, so that means Mary's happy.
0: Yeah. That's the main thing. Mama, keep Mama happy. I opened up the door, let the dogs out this morning, dogs went one way, cats went the other way, and it was a mess. It took me about 15 minutes to get them all rounded up and back in the house. But anyway, we're looking at a 40% chance of rain if you're just getting up. After about 2 o'clock, increasing clouds, going to be hot, high near 95, heat index at 105. And winds out of the south going to be gusting up to about 20 miles an hour. 30% chance of showers and thunderstorms tonight. Low of 76 and gusty winds up to 17. And a 30% chance of rain tomorrow and tomorrow night. Daytime high 96, heat index at 107 and gusty winds to 21. And then we might see some more rain by the end of the week, around Saturday or so. And right now it's 75 degrees on the front porch at WPLK as we look out our door. And an appropriate song for this morning as the sun rises. We've got The Door to the Sun and Al Martino.

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1: 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I am Mark Blumenthal, the host of the Top 20 Countdown every Saturday morning on this station. 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

0: The McCoys and Fever, WPLK. We're about 6 minutes in front of 7 o'clock, and here's a blast from the past. Steve, do you remember you grew up with Jif peanut butter, didn't you? Mm-hmm. Yeah. Well, I just found out that Jif was not the original name of that peanut butter. It seems that back before 1958, it was a different name, different owner, and different look. And back in 1946, a fellow by the name of Bill Young, just out of the Army, followed his service in World War II. He moved to Lexington, Kentucky, and formed the W.T. Young Food Company. And started making a brand of peanut butter called Big Top. And it had the label had a smiling clown as its mascot. And Big Top went from being a regional brand, having a national footprint in the early 50s. And then 1958, they changed the whole thing to Jif peanut butter. I don't remember that.
1: I don't.
0: I was born 10 years. I was 10 years old by that time. But I don't remember Big Top peanut butter. I remember Jiffy and Skippy. My mother would, I always wanted Jif, but my mother would always buy Skippy. And Skippy, nowadays, I prefer Skippy over...
1: I was a Jiffy guy.
0: Jif, you know, it really doesn't matter to me. It's all, I just don't like the kind that's got the oil sitting on top that you gotta put it all together.
1: Yeah,
0: I like the homogenized.
1: And I don't
0: stuff,
1: like
0: I
1: the
0: guess.
1: Crunchy.
0: No, I don't like crunchy either. No. All right, about 3.5 minutes in front of the latest news, and Tommy James and the Shondells here to take us up to the news time. And then the morning show, and yours truly, and you out there, because Radio Red's taking a little time off.

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1: NBC News Radio, I'm Michael Kastner. There are growing concerns about the spread of war in the Middle East with word of the deaths of three American service members in the U.S. launching retaliatory airstrikes. U.S. CENTCOM confirms an Iranian airstrike killed two U.S. service members and left one missing while another service member was killed in action in Iraq. It all comes as Iran's supreme leader is vowing to widen the war if the U.S. keeps attacking the Islamic Republic. Spain is the winner of the World Cup, defeating Argentina 1-0. It's the second time Spain has won the World Cup, the first coming in 2010. New data shows the World Cup raised consumer spending around the U.S. in June. More from Lisa Carton.
2: The Bank of America Institute found that consumer spending using credit and debit cards increased over 6% from a year ago. The B of A data shows higher consumer spending, mainly at restaurants and bars. It also found many lower-income households increased their spending.
1: Michael Kastner, NBC News Radio.
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4: Governor DeSantis has signed a new death warrant, even as two men are waiting for theirs to be carried out.
5: If all goes on schedule, 61-year-old William Sylvia will be put to death August 18th for the 2006 murder of his estranged wife at her mother's home in Castleberry. Between now and then, the state is set to execute 68-year-old James Duckett of Lake County for the murder of 11-year-old Teresa Maccabee in 1987, as well as 80-year-old Dominic Ochicone, convicted of killing his former girlfriend's parents in Pasco County. These three would make the 11th, 12th, and 13th executions in Florida this year. I'm Gordon Bird.
4: Andrew Tate and his brother have been arrested in Miami. The social media influencers, notorious for their sexist views, were arrested by federal marshals on Saturday on criminal charges of rape and sex trafficking in the UK. Police are searching for a man and his two dogs who they say attacked another man walking his dog in Miami. Evan, separate them. The two dogs' owner attacked him.
6: This guy shoved me when I was running away when I wasn't looking. And then when I was on the ground, he punched me.
4: Witness posted video of the attack online, and others have commented they know the man and add his dogs have attacked other people. Dozens of Hillsborough deputies, along with Sheriff Chad Cronister, gathered outside Tampa General Hospital on Saturday to give Deputy Soparfany Moon a round of applause as he walked out the front door to continue his recovery at home.
7: I know we all signed up to do the same thing, and any of you guys, if y'all heard what happened to this person, you would have done the same thing. You would have been there. If it was your call, you would have did the same thing.
4: Moon and Deputy Colton Daniels were shot last Thursday when they responded to a domestic violence call in Ruskin. With Florida's News, I'm Reed Shepard.
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11: You know some really smart people right now that are searching and seeking for the answers. 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Here's some grace for your journey. The Apostle Paul had some amazing opportunities.

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1: You know some really smart people right now that are searching and seeking for the answers. Hey, this is Pastor Darren. Here's some grace for your journey. The Apostle Paul had some amazing opportunities to share the gospel with people rich and poor, educated, uneducated, but he's dealing with some really smart people right now, and they're wondering about what he was saying. He was preaching the gospel, and man, they were really wondering what was all this about. Listen to what happened. And they took him and brought him to the Areopagus, this big room, and they said to him, "What is this new teaching that you are preaching? For you bring some strange things to our ears. Now, we want to know what these things mean." Right now, there's somebody in your sphere of influence, in your circle of friends, that's asking this question. "I'm hearing something new, but I don't understand it. Can someone explain the gospel to me?" Be the person to step up and share the gospel, and you'll see people come to the kingdom, and you'll have unbelievable grace for your journey.
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the range. And the way it is, you know, that's the way it is. Number one record back in 1986 for Hornsby. And checking the weather forecast, a 40% chance of showers and thunderstorms before 2 today. And cloudy and hot, high 95, heat index 105, south winds gusted up to about 20 miles an hour. 30% chance of rain later tonight, and cloudy, low of 76, south winds gusts to 17, and another 30% chance of rain for tomorrow. After 4 o'clock, though, sunny and hot, high 96, heat index at 107 for tomorrow. And a 30% chance of rain tomorrow night, 76 the low, and gusts out of the south up to 15. And then Wednesday, sunny and hot, high near 98. Going to be kind of a dry couple of days. Wednesday night, partly cloudy, 75. Sunny and hot Thursday, near 98. And sunny and hot Friday, 97 the high. And Saturday, a 30% chance of rain, 60% on Sunday. Hot, 98 the high Saturday, and 93 for a high on Sunday, cooling things down a little bit. Right now, we are at 75 degrees on the front porch at WPLK with the G-Man and the Box Tops.

water running. It's going to run over in the tub. Hey, remember back in the day when you used to save box tops and get neat stuff through the mail? You know, they'd say, hey, save your box tops and send 10 cents and we'll send you a pony or something. That's crazy. Anyway, that's the box tops at WPLK. And Greg in St. Augustine's on the phone with us this morning and wants to hear Little Eva. Get things going, get the adrenaline pumping.

0: Little Eva and the Locomotion. There you go, Greg. And you too can make a request. Just give me a call, 325-5800, and we'll get what you want. See if we got it on the air and see if we have it in our inventory in our library, and we'll get it on the air for you. All right. It's Monday, July 20th, 17 minutes after 7. Take a break and come right back.
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0: All right, once again, Radio Red's out for a few days. Going to take a few days off to be with the family. All right, so today is Monday. Of course, we're going to do the week all over again. Hopefully, we'll get it right this time. July 20th, which happens to be National Moon Day. Okay? Now, National Moon Day is commemorates the day the first man walked on the moon in 1969. And that is the day that my dad lost his boat in Lake George, New York. While they were walking on the moon, my father and my two brothers were on one cushion screaming for help, and some guy across the lake was watching the walking on the moon, and he came out and saved them. And the next day, the newspaper said, "Men walking on moon saved the lives of three." And it was it was really, really funny. Anyway, so it's National Moon Day, 1969. Apollo 11 carried the first humans to the moon 6 hours after landing on the moon. Neil Armstrong stepped onto the lunar surface spent 2.5 hours outside the spacecraft. Buzz Aldrin soon followed. He came out, and the two men collected 47.5 pounds of lunar material. And the specimens would make their journey back to the Earth and be analyzed. A third astronaut just waited, the pilot Michael Collins. He remained alone in orbit until Armstrong and Aldrin returned. So Michael Collins was in that spacecraft, and he was just going around the moon. The loneliest man in creation. And he saw the dark side of the moon, though. Anyway, today is National Moon Day. And it's also National Get Out of the Doghouse Day. All right? You can... Where'd it go? We'll come back here. And National Get Out of the Doghouse Day. Yeah, guys got into trouble over the weekend. Well, here's your free pass. National Get Out of the Doghouse Day is the third Monday in July, offering a fast-track home that we all need every once in a while. So, just show them your card, you know. Just make one up. All right, and it's also, National Fortune Cookie Day. If you ever get any of the takeout from the Chinese restaurants, you'll always get a fortune cookie. And I like to know how they bake those things without the paper inside getting burned up. I don't know. Anyway. And it's also National Lollipop Day, the day that... celebrates a ever-popular treat, the lollipop. George Smith gave this sweet treat the official 20th century story in 1908, earning credit for inventing the modern-style lollipop. All right. They range in size, the small ones, or you can get them... by the bag full, especially dum-dums. You can get those things by the bag. Banks, barbershops, vendors at parades give away the sweet treat. And you can also, like at the fair, get those huge ones that weigh about 20 pounds. But anyway, today is National Lollipop Day. And in honor of National Lollipop Day, here are the Cordettes.

Thank you, ladies. All right, 1958, a number two record. Didn't quite make it to number one. Got knocked out of that spot. But that's the Cordettes on WPLK. Time for your Elvis fix for the morning. Okay. Do a little bit of memories.

0: little bit of Burl Ives from 1962. And a little bit of Tear Let Me Down.
1: All right.
0: I think maybe the doctor might be able to cure things for you there. Johnny Rivers is going to take us to the rockin' pneumonia and the boogie-woogie blues.

Johnny Rivers and Rocky Pneumonia Boogie Boogie Flu. It's 7:34. If you're just waking up, well, you're late. We started about an hour ago. Anyway, checking the weather for you if you're just getting up. 40% chance of showers and thunderstorms today after 2. Increasing clouds, hot, 95 the high. Heat index 105, south winds gusts up to 20. And then tonight, a 30% chance of showers, mostly cloudy. Low 76, south winds gusts up to 17. And then another 30% chance of rain for tomorrow after 4 o'clock. Sunny and hot, high 96. Heat index at 107. And gusty winds out of the south up to 21. 30% chance of rain tomorrow night, too. And 76 the low. And gusty winds up to 15 miles an hour. Wednesday, sunny and hot, high 98, 75 Wednesday night, sunny, hot Thursday, 98, partly cloudy, 75 Thursday night, 97 the high for Friday, and then Saturday, a 30% chance of rain, sunny and hot, high near 98, cooling things down a little bit on Sunday with a 60% chance of rain, high of 93, and right now it is 76 degrees on the front porch, WPLK, and I mentioned that a little earlier that today is National Moon Day, recognizing the Neil Armstrong walking on the moon in 1969. Well, Jonathan King was a little prophetic here with "Everyone's gone to the moon. We may soon do that."

Fifth Dimension of Marilyn McCoo, 1972 gold, if I could reach you. All right. 742 WPLK with the G-Man and every mother's son. You remember him, the kid down the block that always, well, we won't get into that now. Anyway, he's got an invitation. Come on down to my boat.

Foreigner, and it feels like the first time, eh? 7:48. We're about 13 minutes in front of 8 o'clock, and latest news, and then Marcia will be on board, magically appearing on your radio with her entire stack of stuff, okay? So don't miss that. Be with us. Stay with us this morning. It's 7:48. We got Kenny and Nolan here. Everybody likes to dream what you maybe missed or what you're looking forward to. I like dreaming. Here's Kenny.

It is 7:52 now, and Marcia will be here, as I said, at 8:05 with her stuff. Let's check the roadways, and we find that everything looks good. There was a little bit of road debris on the streets over in St. Johns County, but they've cleared that all up, so you're looking good there. So, you know, if you're on your way to work, good morning, Starshine. Yeah, something that, now this song reminds me every time I hear it of driving around New Brunswick, New Jersey in my ice cream truck. Summer jog, y'all. Okay. Here's Oliver from

0: This is WPLK AM and FM and WIYD AM and FM, Palatka.
1: NBC News Radio, I'm Michael Kastner. There are growing concerns about the spread of war in the Middle East with word of the deaths of three American service members in the U.S. launching retaliatory airstrikes. U.S. CENTCOM confirms an Iranian airstrike killed two U.S. service members and left one missing while another service member was killed in action in Iraq. It all comes as Iran's supreme leader is vowing to widen the war if the U.S. keeps attacking the Islamic Republic. Spain is the winner of the World Cup, defeating Argentina 1-0. It's the second time Spain has won the World Cup, the first coming in 2010. New data shows the World Cup raised consumer spending around the U.S. in June. More from Lisa Carton.
2: The Bank of America Institute found that consumer spending using credit and debit cards increased over 6% from a year ago. The B of A data shows higher consumer spending, mainly at restaurants and bars. It also found many lower-income households increase their spending.
1: Michael Kastner, NBC News Radio.
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4: About 70 people were rescued from a stalled ride at Universal Studios in Orlando. Lisa Brown's family was on the ride, and she tells Fox 35 News the rescue took about 30 minutes.
5: The fire department were brilliant.
6: They kept reassuring us that we were safe, that you were safe in the harness, that no harm was going to come to us. And it looked like a 30-foot drop. Yeah, it was high.
4: Fire rescue officials confirming the Jimmy Fallon Flying Theater ride was stuck about 25 feet above ground. No injuries reported. Universal blames it on a power failure. Forecasters tracking a tropical depression, which is expected to turn into Tropical Storm Bertha by the end of the day.
7: Parts of the southeast can expect to see increasingly heavy rainfall as the system continues to organize. Tropical downpours could be a problem from Florida's west coast to Louisiana. Parts of the Florida panhandle are already under a tropical storm watch. Aside from the rain and thunderstorms, forecasters aren't expecting any major problems, but flights could be affected. Hundreds of delays and cancellations were reported at airports across the region on Sunday. I'm Tammy Trujillo.
4: Today's the deadline for voters to register to vote in next month's primary election in Florida. In addition, those who wish to switch their party affiliation must also make the changes today for the update to take effect. Governor Ron DeSantis signing a new death warrant, even as two men are waiting for theirs to be carried out.
8: If all goes on schedule, 61-year-old William Sylvia will be put to death August 18th for the 2006 murder of his estranged wife at her mother's home in Castleberry. Between now and then, the state is set to execute 68-year-old James Duckett of Lake County for the murder of 11-year-old Teresa Maccabee in 1987, as well as 80-year-old Dominic Ochicone, convicted of killing his former girlfriend's parents in Pasco County. These three would make the 11th, 12th, and 13th executions in Florida this year.
4: It's Gordon Berg reporting with Florida's News. I'm Karen Curtis.
9: Someone had a birthday.
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13: Our weather forecast for today calling for a 40% chance of showers and thunderstorms, increasing clouds and hot, a high today near 95, heat index values as high as 105, and southerly winds at 5 to 11 miles per hour, gusting as high as 20 miles per hour. Tonight a 30% chance of showers and thunderstorms before 8 p.m., mostly cloudy skies, low around 76 degrees, with southerly winds at 60.

0: 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And that's a look at your Bass Capital Radio weather.
1: Okay, Palatka. Time for our roving reporter, Marsha Lane, and the latest news

0: 5 and good morning.
1: Good morning to
0: you. How you doing?
1: Let's see. Guess what?
0: What?
1: It's going to be hot and humid.
0: Somebody else's no.
1: There we go. Maybe a few afternoon showers.
0: Mm-hmm.
1: I must say, I stepped outside at some point yesterday, and it was just starting to, the weather was changing a little bit. I thought, oh, we're going to get a nice rain, and it'll cool things off, and it didn't.
0: Mm-mm.
1: However, we did get a half inch in on our rain gauge here at PLKIYD, so that's good news. Let's see.
0: Mm-hmm.
1: Kind of a busy... somebody was just complaining about why would they had special... there's always a week in about summertime, in mm-hmm. summertime, Florida Highway Patrol and other agencies do a five-state safety, no speeding operation.
0: Right. Mm-hmm.
1: They thought, well, they should do that all the time. Well, put more people on the road. However, it is, if you are up in the, let's see, in northern St. John's County right now, at Michler Beach, the area, the wreck has just occurred. It occurred Sunday on A1A, which is a narrow strip of road.
0: Mm-hmm, right.
1: It's about happened about a mile south of Michler Road on A1A. Two SUVs collided head-on, according to Florida Highway Patrol.
0: Is this in Ponte Vedra?
1: Yeah.
0: Yeah.
1: Well,
0: okay. You're right around that area.
1: Right around there, not. Mm-hmm. But anyway, there was a 38-year-old driver from Ponte Vedra Beach who was headed north on A1A. That was just before 5:30 p.m. Sunday. For some reason, he crossed the center line into the southbound lane, and his SUV collided with the other SUV. 20-year-old driver of the SUV headed south died at the crash. Had two passengers with him, 21 and 20. They suffered serious injury. All of them are from Clay County.
0: It's terrible.
1: This has been where a crash is. And as somebody said, this is one of the spots people get impatient and they pass.
0: Mm-hmm.
1: They get behind somebody doing the speed limit and... one of the problems, not with this particular, but they'll pass on a double yellow line. We're going to remind you, that's a no-no in driving.
0: Mm-hmm.
1: They have been trying to get the county is in St. John's has been trying to get the Florida Department of Transportation to lower the speed limit.
0: Mm-hmm.
1: With all the new development up there.
0: It would be a good idea.
1: It would be a good idea. I was talking to some, in fact, that's odd because I was talking to someone yesterday and they were just said, I can't believe it. I just somebody just passed me three cars
0: mm-hmm.
1: on a double yellow.
0: Oh, yeah. People are nuts.
1: And this was in Palatka and coming out of mm-hmm. this person was coming out of a side street. So,
0: yeah.
1: They were not talking to me on the phone while all this was going on. Mm-mm. But it just is an example of how cautious you have to be and how you need to remember that there are a lot of people who are apparently drive very different

0: where they...
1: Oh, yeah.
0: Where they come from.
1: A couple of years ago, I remember, it was about 2 o'clock in the morning. And out on Highway 20, a couple of motorcycles went screaming. They must have been doing 150, 200 miles an hour down Highway 20. And there are a lot of side roads that come out onto Highway 20. And it woke us up, and my spine was tingling. It scared the daylights out of me that somebody might get killed over there. But anyway, go ahead.
0: Well, no, you're absolutely right. People do not realize what. I guess they don't. I know I sound. I guess they don't realize that they could die.
1: Yeah.
0: You know, and I have to admit, with the way the weather has been in terms of it's getting darker a little early sometime because the clouds come in and all that. People do not turn on. Do not seem to realize their lights are on.
1: Mm-hmm.
0: You cannot see some of these people because...
1: That's right.
0: So, you know, you might want to think twice about ignoring the...
1: That's why I love my automatic headlights.
0: Yeah,
1: I just
0: I
1: keep
0: have
1: them
0: to
1: on
0: say
1: and
0: a,
1: bingo, they're on and, you know, I don't have to mess with it.
0: I'm with you. That's a definite plus. Let's see, the accident yesterday on Saturday in St. John's County... One woman died, and a St. John's County deputy was seriously injured on State Road 16, a crash there. St. John's County Sheriff's Office said it happened about 8:20. 68-year-old woman from St. Augustine was turning left onto State Road 16. Eastbound, she'd come from the Stratton Boulevard intersection. Florida Highway Patrol said she pulled up out in front of the deputy, who was headed west on State Road 16 in the left lane. Front of the deputy's SUV hit the driver's side of the woman's SUV. And that the deputy spun out into the left turn lane of 16 eastbound. Deputy's SUV crossed all eastbound lanes and hit a stop sign.
1: Mm-hmm.
0: The 30-year-old deputy was taken to the hospital, serious injuries. I have not seen an update on his condition. The woman died at the scene. Reportedly, she was wearing a seat belt. The deputy was not. It's kind of unusual. It took him until around 2 a.m. on Sunday morning to get the 16 and all reopened. This is according to one report, actually it was from Clay Murphy, who is a St. John's County commissioner, said the intersection has been a concern because of so much new commercial growth
1: in the area.
0: And he said the Florida Department of Transportation has been focusing on reducing this cross-traffic situations. Not everyone is for this, and some of the stuff the FDOT has come up with is just so a lot of public pushback, let's put it that way. For a somewhat, as you say, deadly time on the roads. Let's see. Oh, wanted to I'm not sure. I can't remember. This came through in time on Friday. We had been telling you about a murder trial in Flagler County. Took the jury 22 minutes to decide that Jermaine Williams was guilty of his wife's premeditated murder. Jermaine Williams Sr. killed his wife Yolanda in August of 2024. He stabbed her to death. The jury the state had said that Williams, who was 54, had been hunting his wife, and the premeditation is a word they kept using. Junior Barrett, who has the defense attorney, and it's fairly well known, argued there was no premeditation in this case, that it was a result of an argument. That I think maybe the there was a video over, and the prosecution used that for one thing. It was the stabbing wasn't just, I believe the term he used was, he's not just stabbing over and over willy-nilly. He's waiting. He's deliberately. He's pulling her hands away, trying to make her vulnerable. This has been a very since it happened in 2024, it's been a very concerning case over in Flagler. Now, jury's supposed to return. I believe it's today. They will give a recommendation. Then it goes to Circuit Judge Don Nichols to impose a sentence. Williams could become the first Flagler County resident to be sentenced to death since 2009. And as you may have noticed, the governor has been diligently going through the people on death row in Stark and
1: wasting no time.
0: No, well, in some cases, there was one man, I think it was 40 years, he has been in prison.
1: No, I mean, he has not been wasting time getting this going.
0: Yeah. But that is part of the thing they're talking about. You put someone in jail, and then you're pleading he's a senior citizen, and you shouldn't kill him.
1: Well.
0: So, I mean, it's one of those deals you can argue both ways. Obviously, that's why you have attorneys. But it has been one of those cases where I think people have just been get with the program already. Let's see, over in, come back here. Oh, yes. Come on. A little slow this morning. Over in Putnam County, they did have good news. They have been missing endangered adult. They were able to, Deborah Faye Adcox, let's see, she's 67. She left a residence on West Over Drive. She was last seen at the intersection of Westover and Silver Lake Drive about 10:45 p.m. She was reported missing on on Saturday morning, and they did find her safe. So
1: good.
0: She was in the early stages, or is in the early stages of dementia. So that was good news for the family. Oh, yes. And in Putnam also, a father and son have been arrested on sex offender charges.
1: Uh-oh.
0: took, let's see, on July the 9th, this is when it started, the St. Putnam County Sheriff's Office used a search warrant at a Crescent City residence occupied by a registered sex predator, Gary Costin, 49, and his son, Dylan Costin, 27. It was a cyber tip from the National Center for Missing and Exploited Children. Gary Costin, the father, was not at the residence, although he was supposed to be because of his probationary status. Gary Costin, the son, arrived at the residence while detectives were still at the scene. He had a social media. They found out he had a social media account, which was not reported in the FDL. You're really not supposed to once a... get you. While they were at, they found Dylan Costin inside the house. There was an artificial intelligence discussion going on. People being charged with crimes. Anyway, it has been a back and forth. They are now, for Dylan Costin, they've added, 10 counts of possession of 10 or more child pornography images. He's in the Putnam County Jail on a $305,000 bond. Gary Costin's original charge of attempted capital sexual battery was from a case in Clay County in 2005. He remains in the Putnam County Jail without benefit of bond. So, oh, and this one was in Flagler County. A registered sex predator, Gabriel Pardo, 45. He was arrested June 19th for violating his probation. Now he's been sentenced. He had just been released from state prison. Now he's been sentenced to an additional 10 years in the Florida Department of Corrections, followed by 15 years of sex offender probation. His most recent arrest came after he walked more than 6 miles to the Palm Coast home where he'd previously victimized multiple children. And he failed to report to probation the morning after his release from prison.
1: Oh, that's good.
0: So, anyway.
1: That's smart.
0: You do wonder sometime, don't you? Let's see. Oh, yes. Let me see. There is supposed to be a mayoral debate here in Palatka tomorrow night. Current Mayor Robbie Correa has said she will not be there. She's at another conference. But she will be back in time for the 24th and the city commission meeting. Now, she says she has some questions about the fact that they're holding it at a 5-0. There's only one, they only list one group sponsoring this, Revitalize Historic Palatka. She's been involved in that group. It's a 501c3. She had questions also about it being at Jenkins Community Center, which is, she says, the city-owned property. That's at 1100 North 19th Street. And she was questioning some of the legalities of who was sponsoring and where they were sponsoring. She will not be there. However, as far as I know, the event is still taking place. The doors open at, it is from 6 to 8 p.m. Doors open at 5:30 p.m. It is open to the public, obviously. The, well, maybe not so obviously, never mind. anyway, Palatka, Mayor's Rice has drawn four candidates. Corey had sort of indicated she was not going to rerun. On the last day of qualifying she paid the fee and is running. Let's see, I think the last time I looked at her campaign contributions, it was $3,000 and she had paid $2,000 of it. So see where that goes.
1: Mm-hmm.
0: Also running, another former mayor, is Carl Flagg. I think he served 3 terms. I think he's got something like 22,000 in his campaign.
1: Now, do they have any kind of a limitation on the number of times you can, you know,
0: nope,
1: be in there? No?
0: Oh,
1: okay.
0: So, this is, you know, so this is, it's starting to heat up, the race. Also running is Tatiana Henry Daniel. Her grandfather ran for the office
1: Junior
0: years ago.
1: Daniel? Yeah.
0: Yeah. Anyway, she is 20 years old. That's, I believe, the youngest candidate running. She did have all her petitions, so she qualified by petition, as did Constance Daniels. This will be confusing to people. Who is a lawyer who's been practicing, I believe, in the Tampa area. She also qualified by petitions. So it may be interesting to see where all this goes for the next.
1: Mm-hmm.
0: Mm-hmm. Let's see. We want to remind you, of course, the Florida Department of Transportation has sort of begun work on 2 projects here. One's on Reed Street, one's on the extension, Krill Avenue
1: mm-hmm.
0: extension. So do remember, today is the annual, beginning of the annual back-to-school sales tax holiday. So
1: okay,
0: a whole list of stuff that if you are need school supplies, that you can get through the, or at least not have to pay sales tax on them. And that's things like clothing, backpacks,
1: $100
0: or less. Yeah, there's personal computers and
1: up
0: some.
1: Up to like $1,500 or something like that. Yeah.
0: Yeah, so if it's for non-commercial, home or personal use.
1: Right.
0: Then there are learning aids and jigsaw puzzles, that sort of thing.
1: Mm-hmm.
0: Certain school supplies that are $100 or less. There's a long list of what you can't buy. I mean, you can't avoid sales tax
1: mm-hmm.
0: on.
1: Wow.
0: So just a little heads up for people. We're also going to remind you that starting today in St. Augustine, I think it's 23 streets are included in projects to do various repairs and everything.
1: Mm-hmm.
0: They are cutting out, and a lot of them are in the historic area.
1: Mm-hmm.
0: So in one way, it can't come at a worse time for St. Augustine, because, of course, this is the busy season.
1: Right, right.
0: And, of course, schools are starting back up, I think it's August 10th.
1: Something like that, yeah.
0: And the, which means the push is on, right?
1: Yeah, teachers have to be back, what, the 3rd, something like
0: yes,
1: that.
0: Yes, I believe that's the, and there is some concern about that for the, just because in a way it's earlier than,
1: mm-hmm.
0: than in the, also I understand there's a groundbreaking today in Putnam County for a new fire station. So
1: oh.
0: we'll tell you more about that tomorrow.
1: Okay.
0: And just as we say, you know, keep an eye out. Who knows what the weather's going to do?
1: Mm-hmm.
0: I truly mean that. There's a 60% chance of rain maybe today and a 40% tomorrow, and yet the temperatures are around 92, and that's only the actual temperature, not what it feels like, which the heat index is at. So remember to take care of yourself, take care of your pets, check on neighbors.
1: That's right.
0: Okay.
1: And you know what today is?
0: I'll bite.
1: National Moon Day. Because it was on this day, July 20th in 1969, that astronauts Neil Armstrong and Edwin Buzz Aldrin became the first humans to step out off of the lander onto the moon's surface.
0: Now, I can remember that, and it was definitely a thrilling moment. People stayed up to watch it. It was...
1: Oh, yeah.
0: And ever since then, there have been people claiming it never happened. It was
1: and
0: all
1: it was
0: in.
1: Even more thrilling for my family, because my dad and two brothers were on vacation at Lake George, New York.
0: Uh-huh.
1: And it was late at night. My dad had taken the boys out to do a little fishing in the lake, and the boat sunk.
0: That was fairly exciting, yes.
1: Mm-hmm. So here's three people hanging onto one cushion, yelling for help, and some guy across the lake came out and rescued them, brought them back to the campsites, and somehow the newspapers and the TV and radio got a hold of the story, and they were down at the campsites, and the newspaper up in Lake George, New York, had the headline, "Men Walking on Moon Saved the Lives of Three." My stepbrother doesn't like me telling that story because he's embarrassed.
0: I can't imagine.
1: Well, he just is. I don't even know if he's down here. I think he's up at his place in Pennsylvania. Anyway, I'm going to call him later and remind him of...
0: I love the thoughtiness of your...
1: But anyway, that's National Moon Day to honor those walking on the moon.
0: Well, I'm glad it's that kind of moon day, because I thought you were going to talk about another kind of moon.
1: No.
0: No mooning involved.
1: No mooning involved.
0: All right. Okay. We thank you for listening. We'll talk to you tomorrow.
1: All right. Thank you very much. All right. It is 8:32, and let me see. What do we got? Trini Lopez. Remember Trini Lopez? Yes. If I Had a Hammer. This was a Peter, Paul, and Mary song. Actually, it was what was his name? His son had that Alice's restaurant.
0: Arlo Guthrie.
1: Arlo Guthrie. Yeah, this was his daddy's Woody Guthrie song.
0: See, I do know something. Not much.
1: Thank you.

0: kind of strange. Master Jack, he was a bit strange, you know what I mean? 1968 from Four Jacks and a Jim. All right, time to do birthdays. It's 8:38, and let me see. Top of the list, Sandra Oh. Oh? Yes, O-H. She's from South Korean parents, born here in the States, so. And she was Dr. Yang in Grey's Anatomy, and also in a British, I think this is a British serial show, Killing Eve was the name of it. And let me see, Juliette Huff, she was in Footloose as a youngster. She started off, that was her first appearance on the big screen. Then she moved on to, she was a member of the team of Dancing with the Stars. She won one year with Apollo, Olympic skater, I think he was. And she also became a judge for one season on America's Got Talent. And Rooms to Go commercials galore are on the screen as we speak. And let me see, this lady was the number one model of over 6 years for Victoria's Secret. She amassed a fortune of $45 million. I'm talking about Gisele Bündchen. She is the former Mrs. Tom Brady. Tom, you're an idiot. Anyway, Major League great Tony Oliva, Hall of Famer, spent his 14 years with one team, and that was the Twinkies, Minnesota Twins. He turns 88 today, and happy birthday, Tony Oliva. And let me see, Omar Epps, he was on House MD, played another doctor on ER, but today he's doing commercials for Zaxby's. And let me see, Michael Park, he's Jack Snyder on As the World Turns. And you know this guy that you always see on the Allstate commercials calls himself Mayhem? Well, that's Dean Winters, and he's celebrating a birthday today, so happy birthday. He was also in 30 Rock and a few other TV shows. And let me see, those that have left the planet, Natalie Wood. And she passed away she drowned out in California. And Dame Diana Riggs, she was Emma Peel on the Avengers series, a British actress. And New Zealand explorer Sir Edmund Hillary, the first to reach the top of Mount Everest. And there's a saying in advertising, if you're not yelling, you're not selling. And that is true to the day because a fellow by the name of Billy Mills used to sell things on television, and he would yell. And a lot of people have followed his style. Alexander the Great was also born on this day. And Michael Ilitch, he is the founder of Little Caesars Pizza. He also owned the Detroit Red Wings and was a owner of the Detroit Tigers. I wonder if that was before or after Monahan bought it, the guy that has Domino's Pizza. Anyway, and also Sally Ann Howe, the British actress. She was in Brigadoon, a Scottish stage play. So it was on Broadway for years. And she also starred in Chitty Chitty Bang Bang. And Carl Dean, I don't know if you remember that name, but he is the husband of Dolly Parton that passed away this past year. And he was also, from what it's been told, he was the inspiration for the song Jolene. Mm. And those moving on to music birthdays, we find today that Buddy Knox was born in 1933. Singer, songwriter, had a 1957 number one song in the U.S. It only made it to 29 in the U.K.
1: Well,

Buddy Knox. And that song sold over a million copies, and he was the first person in the rock and roll era to write and record a number one hit, and that was the song right there. His other hits, he had a few minor hits, Rock Your Little Baby to Sleep and Hula Love, passed away of cancer, lung cancer, back in 1999. Let's fast forward 10 years to 1943, and we find John Lodge is born, the bass player and vocalist with the English rock band The Moody Blues, who in 65 hit the U.S. with a number 10 song. It's called...

John Lodge with Moody Blues, and that was their first hit back in the States, that is, in 1965. They went on to have monster hits like Nights in White Satin and Question, and from the album Question of Balance, as they embraced the psychedelic rock movement of the late 60s with their second album, Days of Future Past. Okay, we lost him last year at the age of 82. And a lady that is definitely still with us, Kim Carnes, singer, songwriter, had a number one record in 1981 here in the States. Betty Davis Eyes.

Betty Davis Ice. Available anywhere and cubed and crushed and blocked as just a line I used to do. Anyway, it's Kim Carnes, and began her career as a songwriter in the 60s, writing for other artists. And she was a background singer with the famed Water Sisters. And she spent 9 weeks at number one with that record. Yeah, great, great tune. All right, moving on to other our final music birthday, a big one. Carlos Santana, the Mexican-American rock guitar player, greatest, one of the greatest guitar players in the world. And they appeared in 1969 at the Woodstock Festival. And they were in the film and the soundtrack. And their second album, Abraxas, spent 6 weeks at number one on the charts. But they had a big, big hit. Their first one, I guess it was, Black Magic Woman. Carlos Santana, happy birthday, buddy.

saw them in Tampa in 1971 at Curtis Hickson Hall, and the ticket, believe it or not, was only $6. I couldn't believe it. Anyway, their second album, Abraxas, spent 6 weeks at number one and remained on the charts for 88 weeks. So happy birthday. All right, that's it for birthdays. We're going to get into the news here in just a minute, and hope everybody had a good time up in Valdosta seeing the boys over the weekend.

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1: NBC News Radio, I'm Michael Kastner. Spain is the 2026 World Cup champion. They took down Argentina 1-0 in extra time on Sunday to secure their second ever tournament win. Argentina's Lionel Messi did not have a single shot on goal throughout the 120 minutes of the match. Attacks in the Middle East continue after the deaths of three American service members. U.S. CENTCOM confirms an Iranian strike killed two U.S. service members and left one missing while another service member was killed in action in Iraq. The National Hurricane Center in Miami is closely tracking Tropical Depression 2, which is officially formed in the northeastern Gulf. Senior hurricane specialist Philippe Papin says,
2: currently, it is still a tropical depression right now. And so, like, right now, it's just currently in the northeastern portion of the Gulf. Maximum sustained winds right now are 35 miles per hour. We are expecting it, though, to become a tropical storm later today.
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4: Florida's primary election is now less than a month away.
5: If you want to cast a ballot in the primary races for governor, Congress, or Senate, you must be registered as a Republican or Democrat by today. No party affiliation voters who don't want to temporarily switch to a major party still vote on August 18th.
6: There are universal primaries that are happening at lower levels, as well as school board and judicial races.
5: While the president last week put election integrity under the microscope, Broward Supervisor of Elections Joe Scott says in Florida they search databases to ensure only citizens are registered voters. The few that are flagged are thoroughly investigated. Eric Rodriguez, Miami.
4: Lakeland City Commission is set to join the discussion on a 12-month moratorium on new AI data centers this morning. Commission will hold its first formal public hearing on a 550,000-square-foot facility known as Project Swan. Today's meeting begins at 9. Final vote on the moratorium scheduled for August 3rd. The National Hurricane Center in Miami is closely tracking Tropical Depression 2, which has formed in the northeastern Gulf.
2: Currently, it is still a tropical depression right now. And so, like, right now, it's just currently in the northeastern portion of the Gulf. Maximum sustained winds right now are 35 miles per hour. We are expecting it, though, to become a tropical storm later today.
4: Senior hurricane specialist Philippe Papin says the storm is crawling north-northwest at just 3 miles per hour. A tropical storm watch is now active from the Florida panhandle to the Alabama border. California-based Taylor Farms has expanded its voluntary recall of iceberg lettuce that was distributed to 27 states, including Florida, after federal health officials linked the lettuce to the spread of a cyclospora outbreak that has hit about 1,600 people so far this year. With Florida's News, I'm Reed Shepard.
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9: Our weather forecast for today calling for a 40% chance of showers and thunderstorms, increasing clouds and hot, a high today near 95, heat index values as high as 105, and southerly winds at 5 to 11 miles per hour, gusting as high as 20 miles per hour. Tonight, a 30% chance of showers and thunderstorms before 8 p.m., mostly cloudy skies, low around 76 degrees, with southerly winds at 6 to 8 miles per hour, gusting as high as 17 miles per hour. So high today 95, heat index 105, 40% chance of showers. Tonight 30% chance of showers and a low around 76, gusty winds throughout the day. And that's a look at your Bass Capital Radio weather.
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3: 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So call me, and we'll get into it, all right? And let's see, our first item this morning in the mailbag is still looking for that driver's side park lamp turn signal assembly for a 1978 Ford Ranchero. Now, the parts it'll fit could come from a 77 through 79 Ford Ranchero or a 77 through 79 Ford LTD2. There's a difference. There's the LTD, and then they had an LTD2. And no other models will work, but you can call Tom up in Maine, and if you want to talk about old cars and trucks, he'd love to chat with you. 207-375-4475. That's 207-375-4475. Still got that boat, motor, and trailer. It's a 14-foot stump knocker. Got a 20-horsepower Tahatsu 4-stroke electric start engine on the back. It's got tiller steering, new transom, and the motor has less than 25 hours on it. And they they're going to throw in some extras, probably some cushions and stuff. And they want $3,000 for it. That's a firm price. Now, they will trade for a four-wheel drive truck of equal value, okay? And they also have a Coke fountain service sign. This is a big one. It's 22 by 26, single-sided. You can hang it on the wall. And it was made back in 1934 at the Tennessee Enamel Company. They won $800 for it. Also, Coke coolers. Got 1950s style Coke coolers. One of them is complete for $100. The other has a missing tray for $75. And also, he's got some roofing screws for metal roofing with rubber grommets. $250 in a bag, $40 a bag. And you can call him now. He's got a phone number, 386-213-0621. Or you can stop by 1609 Cleveland Avenue at the south end near Gulf Drive. That number, though, is 386-213-0621. And Mary, we still have the treadmill. You said somebody was interested in it. Okay, well, it's still here. If you want to come and take a look at it, okay. And they won $99 for it. We got a call coming in. Let's see here. Get the phone next to me. Is that for me? Okay, it is for you. It is for me. Okay, I didn't hear the beep. Did they hang up? Push the right buttons. And let me see, do this again. Do that again. And I don't hear my beep. And not there? Okay, it's hung up. All right. Call me back, 325-5800. You can call right now and get into Swap Shop action. All right, we're going to take a quick break here, and we will be back with Swap Shop right after this.
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0: How you doing?
2: 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How are you?
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2: Thank you.
0: All right. 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
0: All right, thank you, Hayden. All right, and we've still got, we got somebody else lined up and ready to go. All right, here we go. And say good morning. You're on Swap Shop.
4: Good morning.
0: How you doing, Mr. Holly?
4: Oh, fine.
0: Good.
4: There's a lady asked me about a blood pressure machine yesterday morning. She may not be listening, but anyway, I had one and didn't even know it. It's a ZWW. I guess Z-Watt or whatever it is. ZAWA, I believe, is the way it's pronounced.
0: Okay.
4: And I'd make like $15 for it. I guess it looks like it's never been used.
0: All right.
4: But, and then I've got a breathing machine, but it takes medicine, I think, if I'm not mistaken. I forget the name of it. And I'll take like $15 for it. I've got, I still got my treadmill. This nice treadmill. It's got a little screen on and all. I'll take $75 for it. And my number is 328-3162.
0: 328-3162.
4: Oh, yes, right. I got a little tent. I don't know just how big it is, but it's a little tent.
0: Okay.
4: I'll take $15 for it, too.
0: All right.
4: It's in a case and all.
0: It's a $15 day with Mr. Holly.
4: Yes, sir.
0: All right.
4: Okay. 328-3162.
0: Right. Okay. 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
0: 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And we've got an impact wrench. This is an Ingersoll Rand impact wrench. That's what I'm trying to say. I lost track of what I was saying. An impact wrench. It's an Ingersoll Rand. It's 1 inch in the operating system is 1 inch. Operated semi-tire removal impact wrench for $125. And 904-7669. I'm sorry. Check that. 904-669-1195. Ask for Brian. That number again, 904-669-1195 for more information. And we'll take another quick break here and come back. We need some calls to finish out the half hour. If we don't get any calls, we'll have to close the phones early. So call me at 325-5800.
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0: All right. And we've been through the mailbag items. We've only had 2 calls today, so I got time to take one more call if you want to do that. 325-5800, that's the number to call right now to get into Swap Shop. And other than that, if we don't get a call, we will be closing out the phones. So you know, give us a call, 325-5800, and we'll put you on the air and try to buy, sell, or trade whatever you got, okay?
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1: NBC News Radio, I'm Michael Kastner. A whirlwind 2026 World Cup is in the books, with Spain emerging victorious on Sunday in front of a crowd of about 80,000. They beat Lionel Messi's squad from Argentina 1-0 in extra time at the temporarily renamed New York, New Jersey Stadium. Concerns are growing about the possible spread of war in the Middle East, with word of the deaths of three American service members and the U.S. launching retaliatory airstrikes. U.S. CENTCOM confirms an Iranian strike killed two service members and left one missing, while another service member was killed in action in Iraq. A study says watching TV frequently can harm brain health. More from Mark Mayfield.
2: The study was led by researchers from the University of Southern California. It found that people who reported watching TV very often showed reduced size in areas of the brain that are linked to memory and damage in areas of the brain that are tied to aging, stroke risk, cognitive decline, and dementia.
1: Michael Kastner, NBC News Radio.
3: This is Florida News Now.
4: Florida's primary election is now less than a month away.
5: If you want to cast a ballot in the primary races for governor, Congress, or Senate, you must be registered as a Republican or Democrat by today. No party affiliation voters who don't want to temporarily switch to a major party still vote on August 18th.
6: There are universal primaries that are happening at lower levels, as well as school board and judicial races.
5: While the president last week put election integrity under the microscope, Broward Supervisor of Elections Joe Scott says in Florida they search databases to ensure only citizens are registered voters. The few that are flagged are thoroughly investigated. Eric Rodriguez, Miami.
4: Lakeland City Commission is set to join the discussion on a 12-month moratorium on new AI data centers this morning. Commission will hold its first formal public hearing on a 550,000-square-foot facility known as Project Swan. Today's meeting begins at 9. Final vote on the moratorium scheduled for August 3rd. The National Hurricane Center in Miami is closely tracking Tropical Depression 2, which has formed in the northeastern Gulf.
7: Currently, it is still a tropical depression right now. And so, like, right now, it's just currently in the northeastern portion of the Gulf. Maximum sustained winds right now are 35 miles per hour. We are expecting it, though, to become a tropical storm later today.
4: Senior hurricane specialist Philippe Pappin says the storm is crawling north-northwest at just 3 miles per hour. A tropical storm watch is now active from the Florida Panhandle to the Alabama border. California-based Taylor Farms has expanded its voluntary recall of iceberg lettuce that was distributed to 27 states, including Florida, after federal health officials linked the lettuce to the spread of a cyclospora outbreak that has hit about 1,600 people so far this year. With Florida's News, I'm Reed Shepard.
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10: Our weather forecast for today calling for a 40% chance of showers and thunderstorms, increasing clouds and hot, a high today near 95, heat index values as high as 105, and southerly winds at 5 to 11 miles per hour, gusting as high as 20 miles per hour. Tonight, a 30% chance of showers and thunderstorms before 8 p.m., mostly cloudy skies, low around 76 degrees, with southerly winds at 6 to 8 miles per hour, gusting as high as 17 miles per hour. So high today 95, heat index 105, 40% chance of showers. Tonight 30% chance of showers and a low around 76, gusty winds throughout the day. And that's a look at your Bass Capital Radio weather.

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It was a countdown where topics like how hot it was, how crazy it was, and how wild it was were brought up. Hello, everyone. I am Mark Blumenthal, the host of the Top 20 Countdown every Saturday morning on this station. 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

0: 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Our weather forecast for today calling for a 40% chance of showers and thunderstorms, increasing clouds and hot, a high today near 95, heat index values as high as 105, and southerly winds at 5 to 11 miles per hour, gusting as high as 20 miles per hour. Tonight, a 30% chance of showers and thunderstorms before 8 p.m., mostly cloudy skies, low around 76 degrees, with southerly winds at 6 to 8 miles per hour, gusting as high as 17 miles per hour. So high today 95, heat index 105, 40% chance of showers. Tonight 30% chance of showers and a low around 76, gusty winds throughout the day. And that's a look at your Bass Capital Radio weather.
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1: NBC News Radio, I'm Michael Kastner. President Trump wants Iran included in a Russia sanctions bill. The measure would impose mandatory sanctions on Russian political and military leaders, as well as oligarchs, state-owned enterprises, and foreign companies that support Russia's defense industrial base. Spain is hoisting the 2026 World Cup today. They took down Argentina 1-0 in extra time on Sunday to secure their second ever tournament win. Thousands of civil rights leaders, elected officials, and community members are attending the NAACP National Convention in Chicago. More from Tammy Trujillo.
2: This year's theme is We the People, with discussions focused on voting rights, civic participation, and encouraging younger voters. The organization recently launched a $20 million campaign aimed at increasing voter turnout ahead of the November midterm elections.
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4: About 70 people were rescued from a stalled ride at Universal Studios in Orlando. Lisa Brown's family was on the ride, and she tells Fox 35 News the rescue took about 30 minutes.
5: The fire department were brilliant.
6: They kept reassuring us that we were safe, that you were safe in the harness, that no harm was going to come to us. And it looked like a 30-foot drop. Yeah, it was high.
4: Fire rescue officials confirming the Jimmy Fallon Flying Theater ride was stuck about 25 feet above ground. No injuries reported. Universal blames it on a power failure. Forecasters tracking a tropical depression, which is expected to turn into Tropical Storm Bertha by the end of the day.
2: Parts of the southeast can expect to see increasingly heavy rainfall as the system continues to organize. Tropical downpours could be a problem from Florida's west coast to Louisiana. Parts of the Florida panhandle are already under a tropical storm watch. Aside from the rain and thunderstorms, forecasters aren't expecting any major problems, but flights could be affected. Hundreds of delays and cancellations were reported at airports across the region on Sunday. I'm Tammy Trujillo.
4: Today's the deadline for voters to register to vote in next month's primary election in Florida. In addition, those who wish to switch their party affiliation must also make the changes today for the update to take effect. Governor Ron DeSantis signing a new death warrant, even as two men are waiting for theirs to be carried out.
7: If all goes on schedule, 61-year-old William Sylvia will be put to death August 18th for the 2006 murder of his estranged wife at her mother's home in Castleberry. Between now and then, the state is set to execute 68-year-old James Duckett of Lake County for the murder of 11-year-old Teresa Maccabee in 1987, as well as 80-year-old Dominic Occhicone, convicted of killing his former girlfriend's parents in Pasco County. These three would make the 11th, 12th, and 13th executions in Florida this year.
4: It's Gordon Berg reporting with Florida's News. I'm Karen Curtis.
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11: Our weather forecast for today calling for a 40% chance of showers and thunderstorms, increasing clouds and hot, a high today near 95, heat index values as high as 105, and southerly winds at 5 to 11 miles per hour, gusting as high as 20 miles per hour. Tonight, a 30% chance of showers and thunderstorms before 8 p.m., mostly cloudy skies, low around 76 degrees, with southerly winds at 6 to 8 miles per hour, gusting as high as 17 miles per hour. So high today 95, heat index 105, 40% chance of showers. Tonight 30% chance of showers and a low around 76, gusty winds throughout the day. And that's a look at your Bass Capital Radio weather.

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2: 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Highway Mart, located on Highway 20 near the intersection with Highway 19, Palatka.
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0: 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Our weather forecast for today calling for a 40% chance of showers and thunderstorms, increasing clouds and hot, a high today near 95, heat index values as high as 105, and southerly winds at 5 to 11 miles per hour, gusting as high as 20 miles per hour. Tonight a 30% chance of showers and thunderstorms before 8 p.m., mostly cloudy skies, low around 76 degrees, with southerly winds at 6 to 8 miles per hour, gusting as high as 17 miles per hour. So high today 95, heat index 105, 40% chance of showers. Tonight 30% chance of showers and a low around 76, gusty winds throughout the day. And that's a look at your Bass Capital Radio weather.
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0: 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The plaza sits between Cathedral Place and King Street, just west of the Bridge of Lions. Concerts take place every Thursday from 6 until 8 p.m. If there are weather delays or cancellations, updates will be posted on the city's website homepage.
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3: A man named Ed was always playing games, and so were his customers. Ed made bingo supplies. The popular game kept orders flowing in for bingo boards and chips. Thanks to bingo, Ed met lots of people, including a rich couple who owned a big boat. When guests would come aboard, they'd usually play a fun game the couple had dreamed up, and those guests always loved it. Ed happened to hear about the new game and asked the couple if he could buy the rights. They happily agreed. No doubt you've heard of the game created aboard a yacht by its wealthy owners. Maybe you've even played it. The name? Yahtzee. It made Edwin Lowe rich enough to buy his own yacht. Sometimes your ship really does come in. With the Success Journal, I'm Chris Whitting.
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5: 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Everyone's talking about earnings season. Big names like Tesla and Alphabet are reporting this week. There are headlines about AI, tech trends, and market moves, and maybe you're wondering, should you be making changes now? Well, maybe, and maybe not. Because while these moments can feel exciting, the better question is, does it fit your plan? Our office believes investing isn't about chasing headlines. It's about building a strategy that fits your goals, your timeline, and your comfort level with risk. Could this week's earnings create opportunities? Absolutely. But even strong opportunities aren't right for everyone. That's why we don't make decisions based on hype. We make decisions based on planning, discipline, and keeping our eyes on our long-term goals. The most successful investors aren't the ones reacting to headlines. They're the ones sticking to the plan. If you have questions about this week's market moves or anything involving your financial future, come see us at 512 South Palm Avenue right here in Palatka, or call us at 386-530-4190.
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0: Our weather forecast for today calling for a 40% chance of showers and thunderstorms, increasing clouds and hot, a high today near 95, heat index values as high as 105, and southerly winds at 5 to 11 miles per hour, gusting as high as 20 miles per hour. Tonight, a 30% chance of showers and thunderstorms before 8 p.m., mostly cloudy skies, low around 76 degrees, with southerly winds at 6 to 8 miles per hour, gusting as high as 17 miles per hour. So high today 95, heat index 105, 40% chance of showers. Tonight 30% chance of showers and a low around 76, gusty winds throughout the day. And that's a look at your Bass Capital Radio weather. Good afternoon and thanks for joining us for Cancer Talk with Dr. K. And now, joining us in the studio, Dr. Anand Kuravilla from the Cancer Center of Putnam. Talking with Dr. Anand Kuravilla with Kuravilla Oncology, and this is Cancer Talk with Dr. K. We welcome you to today's program. And joining us in the studio, I'm Mary Mackey Connor-Saucier, and here is Dr. Anand Kuravilla. Welcome.
1: Welcome, everybody who's listening. So, Mary, who are we dedicating this program to?
0: My buddy Mark.
1: So, my buddy Mark hopefully will be listening to this program, and it is broadcast this week. But a very nice gentleman who I met today, not as my patient, so he's going to live to be 500 years. So anyway, so he and I were chatting, and he said he used to be a fixture at the radio station, and he asked me to he mentioned that he listened to this program. And so I said, that's, you know, you're going to be recording it today. What do you want us to talk about? So he looked at me. So I said, well, what interests you? So he said things, something to the effect about blood disorders. So that's what we're going to talk about. So Mary, throw the ball at your feet. What do you know about blood disorders? Give me poor Mary is petrified. Let me roast her a little bit.
0: Okay, let's see. I think leukemia is a type of blood disorder. And I think some people have special treatments at the Kuravilla Oncology and Cancer Center of Putnam for like low iron, which might have something to do with your blood or things like that. So maybe that's what he was talking about.
1: That's very good. So we'll stay away from cancer for the time being. So let's, you know, everybody has a blood test, right? And so the topic right now is, what do blood tests, your blood tests, show the doctor, right? So let's start, keep it simple. So the first blood test, or common blood test that is always asked for, is a complete blood count, CBC, right? And on a CBC, you know, when you see the report, they've got about 30 lines of stuff. And honestly, I see patients poring over it and looking worried. And the report will say high and low, and they are completely freaked out. So I look at the complete blood count, and I zero in on what are the patient's hemoglobin, right? And we can talk about hemoglobin for an hour, but we don't have an hour. So hemoglobin, and the abbreviation for that in the report is HB. I don't know how the heck HB translates to hemoglobin, but that's what it has been for the last 100 years. So hemoglobin is a chemical that is found in red blood cells, and that's what carries oxygen, right? So the red blood cells are made in the marrow, and they contain hemoglobin, which I think is red. That's why it looks red. And it goes with the blood to the lung, exposed to oxygen, and it becomes the chemical change that occurs. Hemoglobin becomes oxyhemoglobin, and then it goes on from the heart to the tissues, and the oxygen is released, right? Folks, that's all you and I and everybody needs to know about it. But that's very important, because we need, the cells need oxygen, right? Which the body picks up from the air via the lungs through the air sacs into the RBC, marries hemoglobin, goes eventually, finds its way to the cell, and releases the oxygen. So anemia is a condition where your red blood cells aren't as numerous as they need to be, or they don't have enough hemoglobin in it, right? So a normal anemia level, it varies, right? I have no idea what mine is, but I would guess it's about 12 or 13. 14, I think, is a healthy number, but 12 is perfectly all right also. And I have no idea, Mary, if you know what your hemoglobin is, level is. No, Mary, like me, is clueless. You don't need to know, right? If you have too much hemoglobin, that can be a problem. That's called polycythemia. For some reason, you got too many red blood cells, right? Please don't ask me what causes that. I don't know. But if you have polycythemia vera, V-E-R-A, so it's two words, polycythemia vera, no idea why it's called that. But that, too much hemoglobin, the red blood cells clog up the blood vessels, and that can lead to stroke, because the blood vessel is clogged up, no blood flows, and the area beyond the dam is starving for blood. So that can be a problem, Houston. So then they release blood, literally bloodlet, to bring the hemoglobin level down. But usually the problem is when hemoglobin is low, and that could be one of three things in general. Either something is chewing up the hemoglobin, or you're not getting enough iron to make the hemoglobin, or your bone marrow is packed with some other stuff, maybe a cancer, and the poor red blood cells have no room. So they get pushed out, so your body gets low, right? So we're not going to get into this in great detail, but just looking at that hemoglobin can tell a doctor that, Houston, we may have a problem here, right? What else do we look at in the CBC? We look at the platelet count. I look at the platelet count, because in some situations, too low a platelet count, the function of the platelets, also made in the marrow, if there's a hole in the blood vessel, the platelets, like the story in the Dutch fable, the kid goes and puts his finger in the dike that's leaking, the platelets go and block that hole. And one of the first things to happen if you have a bleed, platelets go and aggregate around the tear in the blood vessel or hole in the blood vessel and block it, right? So there's situations where, because of marrow issues, there's not enough platelets being formed. That, Houston, can be a problem. And the most important, is the white blood count. And there are different types of white blood count, the white blood cells. Neutrophils, which there's the percentage of neutrophils. So normally the white blood count is about, I'm guessing, guys, but about 5,000 per cubic milliliter of blood or something like that. Heck of a lot of them. And of those 5,000, 80% to 90% are neutrophils. Those are white blood cells, again made in the marrow, that is our first line of defense against infection. So if a bug gets into the blood, guess what? The neutrophils will go and eat them up and take it out. Then you have lymphocytes, and you have other white blood cells that all serve a function, right? So a doctor will look at a person's blood count, look at the CBC, and get a lot of information. Sometimes there's an elevated white blood cell count. So if you're exposed to an infection, since your body needs a bunch of neutrophils, the marrow churns them out. So you got an elevated white blood count. But if you see the proportion of neutrophils are much higher than normal, then you know the patient is harboring an infection somewhere, right? If the neutrophil count is low and the white blood cells are high, then you worry, could the patient's bone marrow have a malignancy of white blood cells that are freaking out? That is leukemia. And there are a whole bunch of different types of leukemia. So we aren't going to go there, right? And but again, you can see how a gander at the blood count, the CBC, can give a lot of information, right? You can take the blood in the lab, and from the lab they put into a pipette, which is a glass tube, and let it just stand there on a stand, and this blood, a column of blood in a capillary-sized glass tube, it'll settle, right? And it'll settle to cells below, all these different guys, red blood cells, white blood cells, platelets, and plasma on top. And there's this, and that sedimentation rate is called the erythrocyte sedimentation rate, ESR. It's normally, I think in an hour, you should see about 7 millimeters. Think if I've forgotten all this stuff, but 7 millimeters of clear plasma. So that's a normal erythrocyte sedimentation rate. But in certain situations, that ESR will be heck of a lot more of plasma. Why is that? So that gives you a clue. Something else is going on. Not enough RBC, or there's not enough proteins in the blood to allow it to settle much faster, right? So without thinking, I've just rattled off just something that a simple, complete blood picture can tell you, right? Another type of test, when you go to the lab, they'll do electrolytes, right? And there are different panels. If you do a complete electrolyte, Chem-22, that's what it used to be called, you can look at things like levels of sodium, potassium, chlorine, right, bicarbonate. And all these things tell you the metabolic status of the patient's body. So if I see a patient, this is rare, of course, but with a low sodium, right, that tells me, and the guy's got a malignancy, that'll tell me that this guy's malignancy is one, possibly, where he is not being able to pee. There are hormones being released that prevent him from peeing. If you can't pee, your body gets waterlogged. And what happens is the sodium level, it dilutes. So that's a clue. He's got an antidiuretic hormone syndrome, which is a secondary clue to a malignancy, right? If the potassium is very high, potassium, I forget, the normal level is 3.5 something or something per ml. If that is too high, your heart won't beat properly. If your potassium is too low, your muscles won't work. So even the potassium level has to be kosher, right? And so on and so forth. Every electrolyte, there's a reason for it being high or low. And then you can look at the other things in the blood, the alkaline phosphatase. That is something that, and alkaline phosphatase, bilirubin, these are things that give you an idea about liver function. Another one is LDH. So LDH, alkaline phosphatase, serum bilirubin are things that need to be, if things are kosher in the liver, those levels need to be well behaved. But if you have jaundice and your bilirubin shoots up and you're turning yellow, there's a problem here, right? Or it'll give you an idea as to the blood panel will tell you what's going on with the kidneys, the serum creatinine and the BUN, blood urea nitrogen. If those levels go up, that means the kidney is not functioning properly, right? So just all these simple blood tests give you a lot of information. And the Rotary Club of Palatka, I will toot this horn came up several years ago with the blood screening program, and it was pursued or brought up to the club by the late Dr. Iftikhar Ahmed, dear friend of mine, Dr. Ahmed, and Shan Purrington, and a lady called Peggy White. So when these Rotarians came up with this suggestion, me being polite, didn't say a word, but I thought they were nuts, right? Thinking, what's the matter with them? How is this going to help, right? But, you know, I need my hat, because that blood screening program was fantastic. Even today, it has, over the years, gosh, it's been going on for at least 20 years, I would say. And it's amazing how many people have been helped by taking the Rotary blood screen, and a lot of things have been picked up which people were otherwise clueless about, right? So, Mary, you're sitting there like the Sphinx. You will ask me a question or two or three.
0: I agree. The Rotary blood test, it's a low-cost blood test, and I think they've done it every year that I can remember, and it's... And as you said, tests that they might normally not get, or tests that might have been too expensive for them, even if they had insurance. So that has been a big difference. And as you said, saved a lot of lives. It's amazing all the different things that you can see in a blood test. But the normal person, even if they get them back, would have no idea if that was good or bad.
1: Right. So one thing I will tell you people, don't look at your blood tests and get carried away when the lab reports as high and low, right? Don't, you're just unnecessarily losing sleep. I pay no attention to that. I mean, I take a look at it, but usually it's meaningless mumbo jumbo, right? But there are other things in the blood. You know, we can look at the lipid profile. You can look at the CEA, the PSA. These are things that also, the Rotary blood test you can request. So to get on with blood, right? So we talked about just normal findings in a blood test. Why is the doctor ordering a blood test, right? You can sometimes, if you're suspecting the patient has an infection, you can do a blood culture on the blood test, right? You can look in the blood. Are there any bacteria growing in there, right? And it's called patient is septic. They come to the ER, they got high fever, and the white count is elevated, neutrophils are sky high, so there's an infection somewhere, right? So one of the first things that is done is a blood culture is drawn to see, can you isolate a bug? If you can isolate the bug in the blood culture, so the bug A, B, C, D, then you test to see which antibiotic is this particular bug called A, B, C, which antibiotic can take it out. That's called the culture sensitivity. So you can do that to the blood, right? If you see blood in the urine, shouldn't be there. That's a problem, right? It's another whole diagnostic possibility. So, or if you have a patient who's profoundly anemic, hemoglobin is 8, right? What normally I told you should be anywhere between 12 and 14, right? Women's hemoglobin is a little lower than men, particularly women in the reproducing age, because they naturally lose blood during their periods, right? And so they're perpetually a little low. Plenty enough for them to be healthy, but lower than guys. Guys are good guys. Our blood is never low and all that stuff. We got the real stuff. But that's just a dig on all you ladies listening. But anyway, no, Mary has to retort. She's not going to let that one slide. I ask for trouble.
0: Well, I'm gonna let it slide because I know you don't deserve any more hassle than you're already going to get. The only, I guess, the thing you're looking for cancer-wise would probably be testing for the PSA blood test. And then I guess when you see some of the the blood counts, especially white blood cells, etc., then you're looking at leukemia.
1: Right. So you know, I've just finished treating a lady with multiple myeloma. So that's a disease where the immunoglobulins in the blood, the antibodies, are the plasma cells, another component of the blood. I forgot about those guys, right? If you, so a myeloma is a disease of the body having abnormal plasma cells. So plasma cells live in the marrow and are found in the blood. And those are the guys that make antibodies. So you can get a strain of plasma cells becoming malignant. And then you will see that they may, in the blood panel, the section that looks at the normal antibodies, you'll see a spike, a very high level of an abnormal antibody. That means the plasma cell malignancy or myeloma, those plasma cells have gone out of control and gone wacko, and they're producing abnormal immunoglobulins, right? It's called an M spike. And so you'll see that if you're trying, if you are worried that the patient may have myeloma. So this particular patient, when she came to me from the ER, a lot of pain, bones were all lytic, meaning holes and dissolved areas in the bone. And first thing that crossed my mind is, I wonder if this lady has multiple myeloma. And we did a biopsy of a big swelling she had in her chest. And sure enough, that's what it was. And then same time, I was checking the blood and urine. Why in the urine? Normally, the plasma proteins, also something that lives in the blood, don't leak out in the urine. But when you have abnormal proteins made by the plasma cells, those are small proteins, right? And they will leak out of the urine. The urine, and so now you're wasting protein because you're peeing it out. And it's called Benz-Jones protein. If you take a person's urine in a test tube, medical students do this, and you boil that urine in a Bunsen burner and try not to shatter it, that's not fun to have urine all over the place, right? But if it has got Benz-Jones protein in it, that urine will curdle white. That's a dead giveaway. You don't have to spend $1 million test. Right there, you can make a diagnosis of multiple myeloma. If you find Benz-Jones protein, Benz and Jones are two guys, right? In the 20s or 30s. Who knows when they were. But anyway, that's another something you can get diagnosed in the blood. Abnormal proteins suggestive of multiple myeloma. You mentioned leukemia. We didn't even go there. But there are all kinds of different kinds of leukemias, which are malignancies of white cells that then those abnormal ones flow into the blood.
0: Okay, so this is all cancers that can be discovered with usually just a simple blood test that most people get when they go to their doctor, their general physician, once a year. So another good reason to go have a personal physician and to get a blood test at least once a year.
1: Right. And, you know, you began by saying something correct, that the blood test will also detect if a patient is low in iron, right? I had a patient actually having that conversation today. You know, I have to take my husband to get an iron infusion. And I immediately thought, well, what's the cause? Why is his iron low in the first place, right? So the patient's wife and I had a chat. So has he been bleeding, right? Is he losing blood? And what does iron got to do with anything? So the hemoglobin we talked about needs iron to make hemoglobin. So we get iron from our diet, right? Please don't ask me what foods have iron. My mom used to say liver, so my mom is always right. So we'll assume the liver is one of them, right? I don't have a clue. So yeah, and then Popeye eats spinach, so maybe between Mary and Popeye, spinach is another and containing, what is the name? Olive oil. Olive something. No, is that a name? It was something else.
0: Olive.
1: Anyway, so olive would make that poor chap. The only good thing he had in life was he could smoke a cigar. Right? He was my hero. Pipe. That's right. Right. What happened to Popeye? I don't see him much nowadays. But anyway, to get a little smoke is good for you. It keeps you keeps the cancer center busy. Everybody must smoke a lot. So anyway, but in all seriousness. So the iron. So iron deficiency, you fix it by giving a person iron tablets, but they take forever to get absorbed. So nowadays they give iron infusions, right? But you can be sure the doctors are wondering about why is this gentleman's iron low. So either his mom is not feeding him the lettuce or the spinach or the liver, or he's eating properly, but his body is not perhaps absorbing it from the gut, or he's losing it. He's bleeding somewhere. So that's a biggie, bleeding somewhere, because where would you bleed? You could pee out blood, you could poop out blood, and if you see red in the blood or your urine, that's a dead giveaway, that you make a beeline and go to the doctor. But if the amount of blood leaking out through your kidney into the urine, or from your gut or stomach into the stool, if it's a little amount, blood is not going to be, the stool is not going to look red. So you got microscopic bleeding. That's where a gastroenterologist will have to take a peek, or a surgeon will have to go up and check if there's a bleeding rectal tumor or things like that, right? So bleeding doesn't necessarily mean cancer. You could have a benign polyp that could bleed. So you got to always figure out why is a person's iron low, and not just treat it, but figure out what is the cause. Sometimes it's idiot-proof, right? Go listen to what your mom said. Go eat more liver and spinach. Or it's a little more trickier, right? Then you need to do a bone marrow biopsy sometimes to dig into it a little further.
0: All right. So blood tests, very important in diagnosing a number of different things, but especially some of the things we talked about today. And having a blood test once a year, a good thing to do. That's right. So the program today was courtesy, the idea was courtesy of our buddy Mark, so my buddy Mark. But anything else you want to say about the blood tests? We have a couple more minutes to go.
1: No, not at all. So, so I think the main thing is
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1: you've
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1: got
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3: NBC News Radio, I'm Michael Kastner. Two soldiers killed in Iranian strikes in Jordan over the weekend have now been identified. NBC's Keir Simmons in Jordan.
4: CENTCOM saying that they were 25-year-old First Lieutenant Tyler James Feehan and 19-year-old Private Isabella Gonzalez.
3: The attack by Iran also left a soldier missing. The Pentagon says the soldiers were in Jordan supporting Operation Inherent Resolve. That's the name of the mission against the Islamic State. Meanwhile, another service member was killed in Iraq on Saturday, but is yet to be identified. Gas prices are rising again as the ceasefire between the U.S. and Iran falls apart. According to AAA, the average price was exactly $4 on Monday. That's up from about $3.87 a week ago. Michael Kastner, NBC News Radio.
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6: Parts of North Florida are under a tropical storm watch. The National Weather Service issued the watch for the Panhandle as Tropical Depression 2 could grow into Tropical Storm Bertha later today. It's moving west through the Gulf. Winds hit 35 miles per hour, but on the bright side, there's no storm surge or tornadoes expected. A Volusia County woman is dead after she risked her life to save her 4-year-old son from drowning. The sheriff's office says Nicole Grayson jumped into the St. John's River at Edstone Park to save him. A boater saved the child, but a witness pulled Grayson to shore. Her older son, Dafina De Vega, tells Fox 35 News she will be missed.
7: I don't know what I'm going to do without her now, man. It's heartbroken. I just wish she would have stayed home.
6: 43-year-old DeLand mother was taken to the hospital where she died. A police officer finds himself facing criminal charges in Miami-Dade County. Miami Police Lieutenant Thomas Carroll was arrested yesterday for drunk driving. He has since bonded out of jail. Miami police say Carroll has been relieved of duty pending an internal investigation. Police body camera video is resurrecting an incident that happened last winter at the University of Central Florida. An officer answering an unrelated call on campus tells a screaming 27-year-old Jarrett Vick to calm down, at which point the offended transgender student starts cursing out the cop.
8: Say! Say! Say! Stop mistreating me!
6: Vick was eventually taken into custody after being pepper sprayed and handcuffed. He pleaded not guilty to several charges and the case is now closed. United Airlines setting the record straight today after a viral industry memo sparked massive confusion. The carrier is refuting reports that passengers can swap flights for free if they object to landing at Palm Beach International Airport since it was recently renamed for the president. Airline officials say you cannot change your destination for free simply because you don't like the airport's name. With Florida's News, I'm Wayne Rustin.
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0: Our weather forecast for today calling for a 40% chance of showers and thunderstorms, increasing clouds and hot, a high today near 95, heat index values as high as 105, and southerly winds at 5 to 11 miles per hour, gusting as high as 20 miles per hour. Tonight, a 30% chance of showers and thunderstorms before 8 p.m., mostly cloudy skies, low around 76 degrees, with southerly winds at 6 to 8 miles per hour, gusting as high as 17 miles per hour. So high today 95, heat index 105, 40% chance of showers. Tonight 30% chance of showers and a low around 76, gusty winds throughout the day. And that's a look at your Bass Capital Radio website.

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0: 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Our weather forecast for today calling for a 40% chance of showers and thunderstorms, increasing clouds and hot, a high today near 95, heat index values as high as 105, and southerly winds at 5 to 11 miles per hour, gusting as high as 20 miles per hour. Tonight a 30% chance of showers and thunderstorms before 8 p.m., mostly cloudy skies, low around 76 degrees, with southerly winds at 6 to 8 miles per hour, gusting as high as 17 miles per hour. So high today 95, heat index 105, 40% chance of showers. Tonight 30% chance of showers and a low around 76, gusty winds throughout the day. And that's a look at your Bass Capital Radio weather.
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1: NBC News Radio, I'm Chris Caraccio. The identities of two soldiers killed in Iranian strikes in Jordan over the weekend have been revealed. Isabella Gonzalez of Texas was killed Friday, while Tyler Feehan of Hawaii died Saturday. The attack by Iran also left another soldier missing. The Pentagon said the soldiers were in Jordan supporting Operation Inherent Resolve, which is the name of the mission against the Islamic State. Spain is celebrating its win of the 2026 World Cup. They took down Argentina 1-0 in extra time yesterday to secure their second-ever tournament win. Argentina's Lionel Messi did not have a single shot on goal through the 120 minutes of the match. He did, however, create several scoring opportunities late in the second half of extra time, but the defending champions could not take advantage. And Christopher Nolan's The Odyssey is off to an epic start at the box office. The film sailed to a $124 million start to take the top spot at the North American box office. I'm Chris Caraccio, NBC News Radio.
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3: The National Hurricane Center is closely tracking Tropical Depression 2, which has officially formed in the northeastern Gulf. Senior Hurricane Specialist Felipe Papin.
4: We are expecting some areas of gusty winds. There could be some flash flooding possible for portions of the Gulf Coast and adjacent inland areas from the western Florida panhandle all the way to the middle Texas coast.
3: The storm is moving slowly north-northwest at just 3 miles per hour. A tropical storm watch is now active from the Florida panhandle over to the Alabama border. Today is the deadline to register to vote or change party affiliation ahead of the August 18th primary. While you have to be a registered Republican or Democrat to vote in the primaries for Congress, U.S. Senate, and governor, there are key local nonpartisan contests on all ballots in the state. Mayor Donna Deegan delivered her budget proposal to the Jacksonville City Council today.
5: Fiscal responsibility does not mean refusing to spend. It means asking what works, what lowers future costs, and what makes Jacksonville more affordable to live in because the city simply works better.
3: The $2.03 billion budget keeps reserve funds intact, maintains current staffing levels for non-public safety personnel, and raises spending on roads, sidewalks, sewer upgrades, and public safety. The mayor's budget will move through council hearings and committee review in the coming weeks before final adoption. The proposed budget is a 1.1% increase over last year's budget. Federal Fish and Wildlife authorities are listing two Florida snakes and a lizard as endangered. The key ring-necked snake and rimrock-crowned snake are small, non-venomous snakes. They live in limestone outcroppings found only in Monroe and Miami-Dade counties. Both species are already designated as threatened by the state of Florida. The U.S. Fish and Wildlife Service is also adding the Florida Keys mole skink to the list. The lizard species is found only in the Keys. The ruling takes effect on August 20th. With Florida's News, I'm Tim Adkins.
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8: Our weather forecast for today calling for a 40% chance of showers and thunderstorms, increasing clouds and hot, a high today near 95, heat index values as high as 105, and southerly winds at 5 to 11 miles per hour, gusting as high as 20 miles per hour. Tonight, a 30% chance of showers and thunderstorms before 8 p.m., mostly cloudy skies, low around 76 degrees, with southerly winds at 6 to 8 miles per hour, gusting as high as 17 miles per hour. So high today 95, heat index 105, 40% chance of showers. Tonight 30% chance of showers and a low around 76, gusty winds throughout the day. 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

0: 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Grimes from the Putnam County Department of Public Safety, reminding you to stay safe, stay vigilant, and always be prepared for anything that may come your way, such as wildfires, storms, or any other type of event that may cause you any kind of concern. 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

0: 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Our weather forecast for today calling for a 40% chance of showers and thunderstorms, increasing clouds and hot, a high today near 95, heat index values as high as 105, and southerly winds at 5 to 11 miles per hour, gusting as high as 20 miles per hour. Tonight, a 30% chance of showers and thunderstorms before 8 p.m., mostly cloudy skies, low around 76 degrees, with southerly winds at 6 to 8 miles per hour, gusting as high as 17 miles per hour. So high today 95, heat index 105, 40% chance of showers. Tonight 30% chance of showers and a low around 76, gusty winds throughout the day. And that's a look at your Bass Capital Radio weather.
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1: 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I'm Chris Caraccio.
2: Two soldiers killed in Iranian strikes in Jordan over the weekend have been identified. Isabella Gonzalez of Texas was killed Friday. Tyler Feehan of Hawaii died Saturday. The attack also left another soldier missing. The Pentagon says the soldiers were in Jordan supporting Operation Inherent Resolve, which is the name of the mission against the Islamic State. Meantime, another service member was killed in Iraq Saturday, but is yet to be identified. A multi-day storm threat is targeting over a dozen states with severe weather. The upper Midwest, the Mid-Atlantic, and the Northeast are expected to be impacted by the storms, which will shift east through Wednesday. Parts of the Midwest are facing a level 3 out of 5 risk, where tornadoes, large hail, and damaging winds are all possible. Heavy rain is also likely to cause more flash flooding. The front is expected to drift a bit further south by Thursday, shifting the heaviest rain closer to the coast. I'm Chris Caraccio, NBC News Radio.
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4: Tropical Depression 2 is stirring up some thunderstorms and gusty winds on Florida's Gulf Coast, but the system is moving away from our state. Forecasters at the National Hurricane Center say it could become Tropical Storm Bertha later today, its main impact expected in Louisiana and Mississippi in a day or two. The Tate brothers expected to appear in Miami federal court this hour. U.S. Marshals arrested Andrew and Tristan on 32 new counts, including rape, trafficking, and exploitation over the weekend. The brothers are dual U.S. and British citizens. Their attorney, Joe McBride, says he'll fight their extradition back to the U.K.
5: If they're going to get extradited at some point, let's do that after they have their day in court in Florida.
4: McBride alleges the new charges are an attempt to poison the jury pool, adding that America doesn't do Britain's political dirty work. UK authorities had previously charged the brothers with 21 charges after allegations from 2012. A mother lost her life Saturday while saving her 4-year-old son after he fell into the St. John's River in DeLand. 43-year-old Nicole Grayson jumped in after her 4-year-old fell into the river while the family was fishing. One of her older sons, Defina DeVega, spoke to Fox 35.
6: I don't know what I'm going to do without her now, man. It's heartbroken. I just wish she would have stayed home.
4: Deputies responded to Edstone Park after reports that a woman and child were in the water. The 4-year-old was rescued by a passing boater and unharmed. CPR was performed until paramedics arrived. A teenager recovering from a near drowning in Broward County. Lauderhill Fire Rescue says someone pulled the 14-year-old from a pool at Sunny Lakes Apartments. He was taken to a hospital. Federal Fish and Wildlife authorities listing 2 Florida snakes and a Florida lizard as endangered. They're all found only in Miami-Dade County and the Keys. With Florida's News, I'm Gordon Bird.
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10: Our weather forecast for today calling for a 40% chance of showers and thunderstorms, increasing clouds and hot, a high today near 95, heat index values as high as 105, and southerly winds at 5 to 11 miles per hour, gusting as high as 20 miles per hour. Tonight, a 30% chance of showers and thunderstorms before 8 p.m., mostly cloudy skies, low around 76 degrees, with southerly winds at 6 to 8 miles per hour, gusting as high as 17 miles per hour. So high today 95, heat index 105, 40% chance of showers. Tonight 30% chance of showers and a low around 76, gusty winds throughout the day. And that's a look at your Bass Capital Radio weather.

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1: Our local news is being brought to you by Bates, Hewitt, and Floyd Insurance at 3400 Krill Avenue in Palatka.
2: Three people were killed in two separate accidents in St. Johns County over the weekend. On Sunday, two men died on A1A about a mile south of Michler Road when the SUVs they were driving collided head-on. Florida Highway Patrol says a 38-year-old driver from Ponte Vedra Beach was headed north on A1A around 5:30 p.m. For an unknown reason, he crossed the center line into the southbound lane. His SUV collided head-on with another SUV. That was driven by a 20-year-old from Clay County who was headed south. Driver was killed. His two passengers, ages 21 and 20, suffered serious injuries, according to the Highway Patrol. On Saturday, a 68-year-old St. Augustine woman died in a crash involving a St. Johns County deputy reportedly responding to a call for service, according to St. Johns County Sheriff's Office. The deputy, 30, was hospitalized after the crash that happened on State Road 16 at Stratton Boulevard Saturday night. Florida Highway Patrol said the deputy was traveling west on State Road 16 in the left lane. The woman was traveling south on Stratton Boulevard. Early investigation reports say the woman was trying to make a left turn onto eastbound State Road 16 and pulled into the path of the deputy's vehicle. The front of the deputy's vehicle struck the driver's side of the woman's car. Her car reportedly rotated and came to rest in the left lane of State Road 16 eastbound. The deputy's vehicle crossed into the eastbound lanes of State Road 16 and hit a stop sign. She was pronounced dead at the scene. FHP said the deputy was taken to a local hospital with serious injuries. He's expected to be okay, according to the sheriff's office. A Putnam County man has been sentenced to 20 years in prison, accused of a chemical pipe bomb attack on a deputy in Putnam County, according to the District 7 Circuit's State Attorney's Office. State Attorney R.J. LaRizza said Charles LeGault pled no contest in May of this year to several charges, including making, possessing, throwing, projecting, or discharging a destructive device resulting in bodily harm or property damage, carrying a concealed firearm during the commission of a felony, armed trafficking in meth, possession of meth with intent to sell, and possession of drug paraphernalia. On April 5, 2024, LeGault was pulled over on Mosley Avenue in Palatka by a Putnam Sheriff's Office deputy. Body camera video recorded the incident. After the stop, the deputy smelled marijuana and asked LeGault if he could search the truck. The deputy found what he believed were drugs and drug paraphernalia. LeGault was asked to get out of the truck, and as the search continued, a chemical pipe bomb exploded in the deputy's face. The PVC pipe bomb turned out to be filled with chlorine and brake fluid. Florida's annual back-to-school sales tax holiday begins today. That will end on August the 20th, and until then, a number of items for school use won't be taxed. A complete list can be found online. Putnam, St. John's, and Flagler County schools all reopen on August the 10th. In Palatka, mayoral debate set for Tuesday will be short at least one candidate. Current Mayor Robbie Correa says she will be out of town during the event, but will be back in time for the city commission meeting Thursday. She was also raising questions about the fact only one group is listed as sponsoring, the Revitalized Historic Palatka. The debate is at Robert H. Jenkins Jr. Community Center, 1100 North 19th Street in Palatka, from 6 to 8 p.m. Doors open at 5:30 p.m. This is Marcia Lane, your roving reporter.
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0: 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Our weather forecast for today calling for a 40% chance of showers and thunderstorms, increasing clouds and hot, a high today near 95, heat index values as high as 105, and southerly winds at 5 to 11 miles per hour, gusting as high as 20 miles per hour. Tonight a 30% chance of showers and thunderstorms before 8 p.m., mostly cloudy skies, low around 76 degrees, with southerly winds at 6 to 8 miles per hour, gusting as high as 17 miles per hour. So high today 95, heat index 105, 40% chance of showers. Tonight 30% chance of showers and a low around 76, gusty winds throughout the day. And that's a look at your Bass Capital Radio weather.
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1: NBC News Radio. I'm Chris Caraccio. President Trump will attend the dignified transfer of two U.S. soldiers killed in Iranian attacks in Jordan over the weekend. The dignified transfer will take place at Dover Air Force Base tomorrow. 19-year-old Isabella Gonzalez of Texas was killed Friday. 25-year-old Tyler Freehan of Hawaii died Saturday. The attack by Iran also left another soldier missing. In a Truth Social post, Trump said, every time Iran kills an American soldier, they will pay for that killing many times over. The Pentagon says the soldiers were in Jordan supporting Operation Inherent Resolve. Forecasters are tracking Tropical Depression 2 as it's expected to turn into Tropical Storm Bertha before the end of the day. Parts of the southeast can expect to see increasingly heavy rainfall as the system continues to organize. Tropical downpours could be a problem from Florida's west coast to Louisiana. Parts of the Florida Panhandle are already under a tropical storm watch. I'm Chris Caraccio, NBC News Radio.
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3: World Cup may be over, and while it will take time to get the exact numbers in, local officials in South Florida are optimistic they will win big.
4: Miami-Dade Mayor Daniela Levine-Cava is touting what she says was record-breaking business for some during the more than a month-long World Cup. Miami Stadium hosted more than a half million fans during the seven matches, and 600,000 attended FIFA Fan Festival at downtown Miami's Bayfront Park.
5: But it's not just the short term, it's the long term. Because again, our visibility to the world means more people are coming back. It means that people discovered venues even here that might not have been part of their usual routine.
4: The mayor also hinting that they may try to woo the FIFA Women's World Cup in 2031, which the U.S. will host. Eric Rodriguez, Miami.
3: Police say six people were arrested during the World Cup match in Miami Gardens Saturday. Charges include selling counterfeit tickets and souvenirs and trying to sneak into the game. The NFL has formally invited South Florida to submit a bid to host the Super Bowl between 2031 and 2034. The news comes on the heels of Hard Rock Stadium successfully hosting seven major World Cup matches this summer. If selected, it would mark Miami's 12th time hosting the championship game. If racing is your thing, think twice. Jacksonville Sheriff T.K. Waters says eight people have been arrested for illegal street racing.
6: Street racing is illegal and dangerous. As I've said before, traffic fatalities hugely eclipse the number of murders in Duval County. Since the beginning of this year, we've had a total of 105 traffic fatalities in comparison to 30 murders.
3: He says three cars and five motorcycles were also impounded. The state's back-to-school sales tax holiday is underway today. It runs through August 20th. You can save 6% sales tax on certain clothing, school supplies, and personal computers that fall within certain price limits. 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
9: Our weather forecast for today calling for a 40% chance of showers and thunderstorms, increasing clouds and hot, a high today near 95, heat index values as high as 105, and southerly winds at 5 to 11 miles per hour, gusting as high as 20 miles per hour. Tonight, a 30% chance of showers and thunderstorms before 8 p.m., mostly cloudy skies, low around 76 degrees, with southerly winds at 6 to 8 miles per hour, gusting as high as 17 miles per hour. So high today 95, heat index 105, 40% chance of showers. Tonight 30% chance of showers and a low around 76, gusty winds throughout the day. 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
1: Our local news is being brought to you by Bates, Hewitt, and Floyd Insurance at 3400 Krill Avenue in Palatka.
2: Three people were killed in two separate accidents in St. Johns County over the weekend. On Sunday, two men died on A1A about a mile south of Michler Road when the SUVs they were driving collided head-on. Florida Highway Patrol says a 38-year-old driver from Ponte Vedra Beach was headed north on A1A around 5:30 p.m. For an unknown reason, he crossed the center line into the southbound lane. His SUV collided head-on with another SUV. That was driven by a 20-year-old from Clay County who was headed south. The driver was killed. His two passengers, ages 21 and 20, suffered serious injuries, according to the Highway Patrol. On Saturday, a 68-year-old St. Augustine woman died in a crash involving a St. Johns County deputy reportedly responding to a call for service, according to St. Johns County Sheriff's Office. The deputy, 30, was hospitalized after the crash that happened on State Road 16 at Stratton Boulevard Saturday night. Florida Highway Patrol said the deputy was traveling west on State Road 16 in the left lane. The woman was traveling south on Stratton Boulevard. Early investigation reports say the woman was trying to make a left turn onto eastbound State Road 16 and pulled into the path of the deputy's vehicle. The front of the deputy's vehicle struck the driver's side of the woman. Her car reportedly rotated and came to rest in the left lane of State Road 16 eastbound. The deputy's vehicle crossed into the eastbound lanes of State Road 16 and hit a stop sign. She was pronounced dead at the scene. FHP said the deputy was taken to a local hospital with serious injuries. He's expected to be okay, according to the sheriff's office. A Putnam County man has been sentenced to 20 years in prison, accused of a chemical pipe bomb attack on a deputy in Putnam County, according to the District 7's Circuit's State Attorney's Office. State Attorney R.J. LaRizza said Charles LaGault pled no contest in May of this year to several charges, including making, possessing, throwing, projecting, or discharging a destructive device resulting in bodily harm or property damage, carrying a concealed firearm during the commission of a felony, armed trafficking in meth, possession of meth with intent to sell, and possession of drug paraphernalia. On April 5, 2024, LaGault was pulled over on Mosley Avenue in Palatka by a Putnam Sheriff's Office deputy. Body camera video recorded the incident. After the stop, the deputy smelled marijuana and asked LaGault if he could search the truck. The deputy found what he believed were drugs and drug paraphernalia. LaGault was asked to get out of the truck, and as the search continued, a chemical pipe bomb exploded in the deputy's face. The PVC pipe bomb turned out to be filled with chlorine and brake fluid. Florida's annual back-to-school sales tax holiday begins today. That will end on August the 20th, and until then, a number of items for school use won't be taxed. A complete list can be found online. Putnam, St. John's, and Flagler County schools all reopen on August the 10th. In Palatka, a mayoral debate set for Tuesday will be short at least one candidate. Current Mayor Robbie Correa says she will be out of town during the event, but will be back in time for the City Commission meeting Thursday. She was also raising questions about the fact only one group is listed as sponsoring the Revitalized Historic Palatka. The debate is at Robert H. Jenkins Jr. Community Center, 1100 North 19th Street in Palatka, from 6 to 8 p.m. Doors open at 5:30 p.m. This is Marsha Lane, your roving reporter.
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0: 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Our weather forecast for today calling for a 40% chance of showers and thunderstorms, increasing clouds and hot, a high today near 95, heat index values as high as 105, and southerly winds at 5 to 11 miles per hour, gusting as high as 20 miles per hour. Tonight, a 30% chance of showers and thunderstorms before 8 p.m., mostly cloudy skies, low around 76 degrees, with southerly winds at 6 to 8 miles per hour, gusting as high as 17 miles per hour. So high today 95, heat index 105, 40% chance of showers. Tonight 30% chance of showers and a low around 76, gusty winds throughout the day. And that's a look at your Bass Capital Radio weather.
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Our weather forecast for today calling for a 40% chance of showers and thunderstorms, increasing clouds and hot, a high today near 95, heat index values as high as 105, and southerly winds at 5 to 11 miles per hour, gusting as high as 20 miles per hour. Tonight, a 30% chance of showers and thunderstorms before 8 p.m., mostly cloudy skies, low around 76 degrees, with southerly winds at 6 to 8 miles per hour, gusting as high as 17 miles per hour. So high today 95, heat index 105, 40% chance of showers. Tonight 30% chance of showers and a low around 76, gusty winds throughout the day. 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
1: NBC News Radio. I'm Chris Caraccio. President Trump will attend the dignified transfer of two U.S. soldiers killed in Iranian attacks in Jordan over the weekend. The dignified transfer will take place at Dover Air Force Base tomorrow. 19-year-old Isabella Gonzalez of Texas was killed Friday. 25-year-old Tyler Freehan of Hawaii died Saturday. The attack by Iran also left another soldier missing. In a Truth Social post, Trump said, "Every time Iran kills an American soldier, they will pay for that killing many times over." The Pentagon says the soldiers were in Jordan supporting Operation Inherent Resolve. Forecasters are tracking Tropical Depression 2 as it's expected to turn into Tropical Storm Bertha before the end of the day. Parts of the southeast can expect to see increasingly heavy rainfall as the system continues to organize. Tropical downpours could be a problem from Florida's west coast to Louisiana. Parts of the Florida Panhandle are already under a tropical storm watch. I'm Chris Caraccio, NBC News Radio.
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3: The National Hurricane Center is closely tracking Tropical Depression 2 in the northeastern Gulf. Senior hurricane specialist Felipe Papin.
4: There's the possibility of getting tropical storm conditions beginning tonight into Tuesday. We are expecting some areas of gusty winds. There could be some flash flooding possible.
3: The storm is moving slowly north-northwest at 3 miles per hour. A tropical storm watch is now active from the Florida Panhandle to the Alabama border. The Panhandle is currently experiencing widespread heavy rain and thunderstorms. The system is expected to become Tropical Storm Bertha later today. Expect gusty winds, torrential downpours, high surf, and a severe risk of rip currents at the beaches as the storm intensifies over the next 24 hours. Jacksonville Sheriff T.K. Waters announced the arrest of 8 individuals during last week's Operation Friday Night Lights that was aimed at cracking down on illegal street racing.
5: Street racing is illegal and dangerous. As I've said before, traffic fatalities hugely eclipse the number of murders in Duval County. Since the beginning of this year, we've had a total of 105 traffic fatalities in comparison to 30 murders.
3: The sheriff said 8 drivers were arrested Friday night on street racing charges, while 2 of them were charged with driving under the influence. In addition, 5 motorcycles and 3 cars were impounded by police. City commissioners in Lakeland got an earful of comments on their first public hearing on a proposed 12-month moratorium on new large-scale data centers.
6: I don't want my local, unique, lovely Florida environment, nor just our community that we have here in Lakeland, to die because somebody wants to store 1 terabyte of foot pics or something on the cloud.
3: City commissioners will hold another public hearing and vote on the proposal August 3rd. The moratorium would cap any projects drawing more than 50 megawatts until state lawmakers decide how to regulate data centers. AAA reports today's statewide average for a gallon of regular is $3.93, and that's a penny less than yesterday. With Florida's News, I'm Tim Atkins.
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10: Tonight's weather forecast calling for a 30% chance of showers and thunderstorms, mostly cloudy skies, a low around 76 with southerly winds at 6 to 8 miles per hour, gusting as high as 17 miles per hour. Tomorrow, 30% chance of showers and thunderstorms, mainly in the afternoon after 4 p.m., mostly sunny and hot otherwise with a high near 96, heat index values as high as 107, and southerly winds at 11 to 14 miles per hour, gusting as high as 21 miles per hour. So our low tonight, 76 with gusty winds and a 30% chance of showers. Tomorrow, 30% chance of showers, our high near 96, heat index values 107, and gusty winds. 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
1: Our local news is being brought to you by Bates, Hewitt, and Floyd Insurance at 3400 Krill Avenue in Palatka.
2: Three people were killed in two separate accidents in St. Johns County over the weekend. On Sunday, two men died on A1A about a mile south of Michler Road when the SUVs they were driving collided head-on. Florida Highway Patrol says a 38-year-old driver from Ponte Vedra Beach was headed north on A1A around 5:30 p.m. For an unknown reason, he crossed the center line into the southbound lane. His SUV collided head-on with another SUV. That was driven by a 20-year-old from Clay County who was headed south. Driver was killed. His two passengers, ages 21 and 20, suffered serious injuries, according to the Highway Patrol. On Saturday, a 68-year-old St. Augustine woman died in a crash involving a St. Johns County deputy reportedly responding to a call for service, according to St. Johns County Sheriff's Office. The deputy

0: 30 was hospitalized after the crash that happened on State Road 16 at Stratton Boulevard Saturday night. Florida Highway Patrol said the deputy was traveling west on State Road 16 in the left lane. The woman was traveling south on Stratton Boulevard. Early investigation reports say the woman was trying to make a left turn onto eastbound State Road 16 and pulled into the path of the deputy's vehicle. The front of the deputy's vehicle struck the driver's side of the woman's car. Her car reportedly rotated and came to rest in the left lane of State Road 16 eastbound. The deputy's vehicle crossed into the eastbound lanes of State Road 16 and hit a stop sign. She was pronounced dead at the scene. FHP said the deputy was taken to a local hospital with serious injuries. He's expected to be okay, according to the sheriff's office. A Putnam County man has been sentenced to 20 years in prison, accused of a chemical pipe bomb attack on a deputy in Putnam County, according to the District 7's Circuit's State Attorney's Office. State Attorney R.J. LaRizza said Charles LeGault pled no contest in May of this year to several charges, including making, possessing, throwing, projecting, or discharging a destructive device resulting in bodily harm or property damage, carrying a concealed firearm during the commission of a felony, armed trafficking in meth, possession of meth with intent to sell, and possession of drug paraphernalia. On April 5, 2024, LeGault was pulled over on Mosley Avenue in Palatka by a Putnam Sheriff's Office deputy. Body camera video recorded the incident. After the stop, the deputy smelled marijuana and asked LeGault if he could search the truck. The deputy found what he believed were drugs and drug paraphernalia. LeGault was asked to get out of the truck, and as the search continued, a chemical pipe bomb exploded in the deputy's face. The PVC pipe bomb turned out to be filled with chlorine and brake fluid. Florida's annual back-to-school sales tax holiday begins today. That will end on August the 20th, and until then, a number of items for school use won't be taxed. A complete list can be found online. Putnam, St. John's, and Flagler County schools all reopen on August the 10th. In Palatka, mayoral debate set for Tuesday will be short at least one candidate. Current Mayor Robbie Correa says she will be out of town during the event, but will be back in time for the city commission meeting Thursday. She was also raising questions about the fact only one group is listed as sponsoring the Revitalized Historic Palatka. The debate is at Robert H. Jenkins Jr. Community Center, 1100 North 19th Street in Palatka, from 6 to 8 p.m. Doors open at 5:30 p.m. This is Marsha Lane, your roving reporter.
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You know what I heard? I hear two girls over here singing in harmony. That's all right, honey. This is a free country. Live like you want to live, baby. Yeah. Ain't nobody gonna knock it, darling. 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Yeah, freedom. Yes, sir. There's one guy right over here singing mine, too. That's all right, brother. Yes, sir. You got a right, baby. Ain't nobody gonna bother you. Tell you. Once I was climbing the garden wall, I slipped and had a terrible fall. 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

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And guess what? Everybody's still not singing. There's a few right down front here that's not singing. We're going to dedicate this verse to those who will not sing. Yes, sir. Mm-hmm.

0: 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Tonight's weather forecast calling for a 30% chance of showers and thunderstorms, mostly cloudy skies, a low around 76 with southerly winds at 6 to 8 miles per hour, gusting as high as 17 miles per hour. Tomorrow, 30% chance of showers and thunderstorms, mainly in the afternoon after 4 p.m., mostly sunny and hot otherwise with a high near 96, heat index values as high as 107, and southerly winds at 11 to 14 miles per hour, gusting as high as 21 miles per hour. So our low tonight, 76 with gusty winds and a 30% chance of showers. Tomorrow, 30% chance of showers, our high near 96, heat index values 107 and gusty winds. And that's a look at your Bass Capital Radio weather.
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0: 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I'm Chris Caraccio.
1: Officials say the man who allegedly set off an incendiary device outside a New York City federal building today was anti-ICE and anti-government. FBI Assistant Director in Charge James Barnacle says 43-year-old Andrew Arabaca came to 26 Federal Plaza this morning looking to injure people. Arabaca allegedly set off fireworks, lit a flammable liquid, and was armed with axes, a hammer, a machete, and fired off several pellets from an airsoft rifle at the building. President Trump will attend the dignified transfer of two U.S. soldiers killed in Iranian attacks in Jordan over the weekend. It'll take place tomorrow at Dover Air Force Base. 19-year-old Army Private Isabella Gonzalez of Texas was killed on Friday, while 25-year-old Lieutenant Tyler Freehan of Hawaii died Saturday. The attack by Iran also left another soldier missing. The Pentagon said the soldiers were in Jordan, supporting Operation Inherent Resolve against the Islamic State.
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3: Florida's popular back-to-school sales tax holiday starts today. Shoppers will get a break on sales tax on certain clothing, school supplies, and personal computers that fall within a certain price range. Florida Retail Federation's Amanda Bevis says moving up the time frame will help more people get more shopping done before school starts.
4: With all that's going on in the economy and increasing prices, these additional savings are incredibly meaningful to their to allow them to save their hard-earned money, especially as they prepare for the school year.
3: The back-to-school sales tax holiday runs through August 20th. Lakeland City Commissioners got another earful of complaints about data centers as they held the first reading of a moratorium ordinance. Commissioner Ashley Troutman says it's not just data centers. Any project that draws a lot of power could strain the resources of the city-owned electric utility.
5: We consider a 20 or 25 megawatt capacity while we study usage larger than that during the moratorium.
3: As currently written, the ordinance would pause data centers that draw more than 50 megawatts. The City Commission will hold a second hearing on a vote on the ordinance August 3rd. The Bay County Sheriff's Office announced the arrest of two Bay County jail inmates and a trustee on charges related to a scheme to smuggle drugs and tobacco into the jail. After becoming aware of the operation, deputies set a decoy package at a designated drop-off and then arrested 43-year-old jail trustee Norman Barfield, who came to retrieve the package expecting it to contain contraband. Two inmates and the trustee have been charged. The National Hurricane Center continues to track Tropical Depression 2, located in the northern Gulf of America, which is forecast to become Tropical Storm Bertha later today. The system is moving slowly north-northwest at about 3 miles per hour before turning west-northwest or west. Expect gusty winds, torrential downpours, high surf, and a severe risk of rip currents at the beaches as the storm intensifies over the next 24 hours. With Florida's News, I'm Tim Adkins.
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8: You know some really smart people right now that are searching and seeking for the answers. Hey, this is Pastor Jared. Here's some grace for your journey. The Apostle Paul had some amazing opportunities to share the gospel with people rich and poor, educated, uneducated, but he's dealing with some really smart people right now, and they're wondering about what he was saying. He was preaching the gospel, and man, they were really wondering what was all this about. Listen to what happened. And they took him and brought him to the Areopagus, this big room, and they said to him, "What is this new teaching that you are preaching? For you bring some strange things to our ears." Now, we want to know what these things mean. Right now, there's somebody in your sphere of influence, in your circle of friends, that's asking this question. "I'm hearing something new, but I don't understand it. Can someone explain the gospel to me?" Be the person to step up and share the gospel, and you'll see people come to the kingdom, and you'll have unbelievable grace for your journey.
9: That was Pastor Terry Wright of Grace Fellowship, 2400 St. John's Avenue in Palatka, gracepalatka.org.

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1: Our local news is being brought to you by Bates, Hewitt, and Floyd Insurance at 3400 Krill Avenue in Palatka.
2: Three people were killed in two separate accidents in St. Johns County over the weekend. On Sunday, two men died on A1A about a mile south of Michler Road when the SUVs they were driving collided head-on. Florida Highway Patrol says a 38-year-old driver from Ponte Vedra Beach was headed north on A1A around 5:30 p.m. For an unknown reason, he crossed the center line into the southbound lane. His SUV collided head-on with another SUV. That was driven by a 20-year-old from Clay County who was headed south. The driver was killed. His two passengers, ages 21 and 20, suffered serious injuries, according to the Highway Patrol. On Saturday, a 68-year-old St. Augustine woman died in a crash involving a St. Johns County deputy reportedly responding to a call for service, according to St. Johns County Sheriff's Office. The deputy, 30, was hospitalized after the crash that happened on State Road 16 at Stratton Boulevard Saturday night. Florida Highway Patrol said the deputy was traveling west on State Road 16 in the left lane. The woman was traveling south on Stratton Boulevard. Early investigation reports say the woman was trying to make a left turn onto eastbound State Road 16 and pulled into the path of the deputy's vehicle. The front of the deputy's vehicle struck the driver's side of the woman. Car. Her car reportedly rotated and came to rest in the left lane of State Road 16 eastbound. The deputy's vehicle crossed into the eastbound lanes of State Road 16 and hit a stop sign. She was pronounced dead at the scene. FHP said the deputy was taken to a local hospital with serious

0: his injuries. He's expected to be okay, according to the sheriff's office. A Putnam County man has been sentenced to 20 years in prison, accused of a chemical pipe bomb attack on a deputy in Putnam County, according to the District 7's Circuit's State Attorney's Office. State Attorney R.J. LaRizza said Charles LaGault pled no contest in May of this year to several charges, including making, possessing, throwing, projecting, or discharging a destructive device resulting in bodily harm or property damage, carrying a concealed firearm during the commission of a felony, armed trafficking in meth, possession of meth with intent to sell, and possession of drug paraphernalia. On April 5, 2024, LaGault was pulled over on Mosley Avenue in Palatka by a Putnam Sheriff's Office deputy. Body camera video recorded the incident. After the stop, the deputy smelled marijuana and asked LaGault if he could search the truck. The deputy found what he believed were drugs and drug paraphernalia. LaGault was asked to get out of the truck, and as the search continued, a chemical pipe bomb exploded in the deputy's face. The PVC pipe bomb turned out to be filled with chlorine and brake fluid. Florida's annual back-to-school sales tax holiday begins today. That will end on August the 20th, and until then, a number of items for school use won't be taxed. A complete list can be found online. Putnam, St. John's, and Flagler County schools all reopen on August the 10th. In Palatka, mayoral debate set for Tuesday will be short at least one candidate. Current Mayor Robbie Correa says she will be out of town during the event, but will be back in time for the city commission meeting Thursday. She was also raising questions about the fact only one group is listed as sponsoring the Revitalized Historic Palatka. The debate is at Robert H. Jenkins Jr. Community Center, 1100 North 19th Street in Palatka, from 6 to 8 p.m. Doors open at 5:30 p.m. This is Marsha Lane, your roving reporter.
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0: 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Tonight's weather forecast calling for a 30% chance of showers and thunderstorms, mostly cloudy skies, a low around 76 with southerly winds at 6 to 8 miles per hour, gusting as high as 17 miles per hour. Tomorrow, 30% chance of showers and thunderstorms, mainly in the afternoon after 4 p.m., mostly sunny and hot, otherwise with a high near 96, heat index values as high as 107, and southerly winds at 11 to 14 miles per hour, gusting as high as 21 miles per hour. So our low tonight, 76 with gusty winds and a 30% chance of showers. Tomorrow, 30% chance of showers, our high near 96, heat index values 107 and gusty winds. And that's a look at your Bass Capital Radio weather.
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I am Mark Blumenthal, the host of the Top 20 Countdown every Saturday morning on this station. 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We get the show started at 10 a.m. on BassCapitalRadio.com and WPLK 800 AM and 98.3 FM.

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1: 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I'm Chris Caraccio.
2: The U.S. has launched a new round of strikes against Iran. In a post on X, U.S. Central Command said it began conducting strikes at 4 p.m. Eastern today at the direction of President Trump. CENTCOM said the strikes were designed to further degrade Iranian military capabilities used to attack commercial shipping in the Strait of Hormuz. It comes after two soldiers were killed in Iranian attacks over the weekend in Jordan. Officials say the man who allegedly set off an incendiary device outside a New York City federal building today was anti-ICE and anti-government. FBI Assistant Director in Charge James Barnacle says 43-year-old Andrew Arabaca came to 26 Federal Plaza this morning looking to injure people. He allegedly set off fireworks, lit a flammable liquid, and was armed with axes, a hammer, machete, and fired off several pellets from an airsoft rifle at the building. Three people were injured, and two of those hurt had to be taken to the hospital. I'm Chris Caraccio, NBC News Radio.
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4: Tropical Depression 2, not yet a tropical storm. The system is centered in the Gulf, about 105 miles south of Panama City, moving northwest at 3, top winds 35. A tropical storm watch is up for the Panhandle beaches, and a storm surge watch is posted farther west. After what is being described as a successful World Cup, South Florida organizers look to the future.
5: Preliminary hotel numbers from the Greater Miami Convention and Visitors Bureau are due out later this week, and it will take longer for a full economic analysis to be completed. But Miami-Dade Mayor Danielle Olivian-Cava is predicting many fans will be back.
6: They discovered a place where cultures from around the world already live side by side. They discovered neighborhoods full of life and passion and people who welcomed them.
5: More than a half million fans attended Miami Stadium 7 matches. 600,000 attended FIFA Fan Festival at downtown Miami's Bayfront Park. Transportation officials say more than 800,000 took the Metro Mover, with more than 200,000 using the MAT shuttles. Eric Rodriguez, Miami.
4: An anticipated wrongful death suit filed against an indoor amusement center in Port St. Lucie. Six-year-old Emma Riddle died from injuries sustained in a go-kart crash at Urban Air Adventure Park last December. After the incident, former customer Heather Allen told CBS 12 News she wasn't surprised.
7: It was pretty chaotic. Go-karts would break down, kids would be sitting, there was not a lot of supervision.
4: The state's Department of Agriculture and Consumer Services found multiple violations of amusement ride safety laws. The lawsuit claims protocols were ignored, causing the cart carrying Emma and her mother to accelerate and slam into a wall. They're represented by Morgan & Morgan. Lakeland City Commissioners get an earful of complaints during a first reading on a data moratorium, final vote August 3rd. Back-to-school sales tax holiday in effect now. It runs through August 20th. With Florida's News, I'm Gordon Bird.
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11: Tonight's weather forecast calling for a 30% chance of showers and thunderstorms, mostly cloudy skies, a low around 76 with southerly winds at 6 to 8 miles per hour, gusting as high as 17 miles per hour. Tomorrow, 30% chance of showers and thunderstorms, mainly in the afternoon after 4 p.m., mostly sunny and hot otherwise with a high near 96, heat index values as high as 107, and southerly winds at 11 to 14 miles per hour, gusting as high as 21 miles per hour. So our low tonight, 76 with gusty winds and a 30% chance of showers. Tomorrow, 30% chance of showers, our high near 96, heat index values 107, and gusty winds. And that's a look at your Bass Capital

0: Our local news is being brought to you by Bates, Hewitt, and Floyd Insurance at 3400 Krill Avenue in Palatka.
1: Three people were killed in two.

0: north on A1A around 5:30 p.m. For an unknown reason, he crossed the center line into the southbound lane. His SUV collided head-on with another SUV. That was driven by a 20-year-old from Clay County who was headed south. The driver was killed. His two passengers, ages 21 and 20, suffered serious injuries, according to the Highway Patrol. On Saturday, a 68-year-old St. Augustine woman died in a crash involving a St. Johns County deputy reportedly responding to a call for service, according to St. Johns County Sheriff's Office. The deputy, 30, was hospitalized after the crash that happened on State Road 16 at Stratton Boulevard Saturday night. Florida Highway Patrol said the deputy was traveling west on State Road 16 in the left lane. The woman was traveling south on Stratton Boulevard. Early investigation reports say the woman was trying to make a left turn onto eastbound State Road 16 and pulled into the path of the deputy's vehicle. The front of the deputy's vehicle struck the driver's side of the woman's car. Her car reportedly rotated and came to rest in the left lane of State Road 16 eastbound. The deputy's vehicle crossed into the eastbound lanes of State Road 16 and hit a stop sign. She was pronounced dead at the scene. FHP said the deputy was taken to a local hospital with serious injuries. He's expected to be okay, according to the sheriff's office. A Putnam County man has been sentenced to 20 years in prison, accused of a chemical pipe bomb attack on a deputy in Putnam County, according to the District 7's Circuit's State Attorney's Office. State Attorney R.J. LaRizza said Charles LeGault pled no contest in May of this year to several charges, including making, possessing, throwing, projecting, or discharging a destructive device resulting in bodily harm or property damage, carrying a concealed firearm during the commission of a felony, armed trafficking in meth, possession of meth with intent to sell, and possession of drug paraphernalia. On April 5, 2024, LeGault was pulled over on Mosley Avenue in Palatka by a Putnam Sheriff's Office deputy. Body camera video recorded the incident. After the stop, the deputy smelled marijuana and asked LeGault if he could search the truck. The deputy found what he believed were drugs and drug paraphernalia. LeGault was asked to get out of the truck, and as the search continued, a chemical pipe bomb exploded in the deputy's face. The PVC pipe bomb turned out to be filled with chlorine and brake fluid. Florida's annual back-to-school sales tax holiday begins today. That will end on August the 20th, and until then, a number of items for school use won't be taxed. A complete list can be found online. Putnam, St. John's, and Flagler County schools all reopen on August the 10th. In Palatka, mayoral debate set for Tuesday will be short at least one candidate. Current Mayor Robbie Correa says she will be out of town during the event, but will be back in time for the city commission meeting Thursday. She was also raising questions about the fact only one group is listed as sponsoring the Revitalized Historic Palatka. The debate is at Robert H. Jenkins Jr. Community Center, 1100 North 19th Street in Palatka, from 6 to 8 p.m. Doors open at 5:30 p.m. This is Marcia Lane, your roving reporter.
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2: 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Tonight's weather forecast calling for a 30% chance of showers and thunderstorms, mostly cloudy skies, a low around 76 with southerly winds at 6 to 8 miles per hour, gusting as high as 17 miles per hour. Tomorrow, 30% chance of showers and thunderstorms, mainly in the afternoon after 4 p.m., mostly sunny and hot otherwise with a high near 96, heat index values as high as 107, and southerly winds at 11 to 14 miles per hour, gusting as high as 21 miles per hour. So our low tonight, 76 with gusty winds and a 30% chance of showers. Tomorrow, 30% chance of showers. Our high near 96, heat index values 107 and gusty winds. And that's a look at your Bass Capital Radio weather.

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1: I'm Greg Bell, and it's time for some comedy. Up first, we head to Wistful Vista as Fibber McGee and Molly are getting some new furniture. And then after that, it's William Bendix and Paula Winslow in The Life of Riley.
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1: Tonight's weather forecast calling for a 30% chance of showers and thunderstorms. Mostly cloudy skies, a low around 76 with southerly winds at 6 to 8 miles per hour, gusting as high as 17 miles per hour. Tomorrow, 30% chance of showers and thunderstorms, mainly in the afternoon after 4 p.m. Mostly sunny and hot, otherwise with a high near 96, heat index values as high as 107, and southerly winds at 11 to 14 miles per hour, gusting as high as 21 miles per hour. So our low tonight, 76 with gusty winds and a 30% chance of showers. Tomorrow, 30% chance of showers, our high near 96, heat index values 107, and gusty winds. And that's a look at your Bass Capital Radio weather.